0: build on the numbers that already make him the best tight end in the league. This dude's NFL career is still essentially just kicking off. He makes my list.
1: Number four.
2: The way I like that one also, I remember when he was drafted and then the debate broke out. Why did he need another tight end? Just took Michael Mayer out of Notre Dame. It's okay to have two.
0: Yeah.
2: I think the Patriots had a pretty good run with two outstanding tight ends. So, yeah, to your point, McBride Bowers can play. This is where it got hard for me. By the way, this is a great list. Whoever came up with this question, well done. Unlike last week. give me Bijan Robinson. Over 2,200 total yards from scrimmage. He is a true weapon at running back, any threat as a receiver. 11 touchdowns in the pass game has him over Derrick Henry. Just because what he is able to do in the pass game, catching the ball, that's the only reason I put him over DH with Baltimore. Give me Bijan Robinson, running back, Atlanta Falcons.
0: Number four for me, Christian McCaffrey. I know Christian McCaffrey ain't the youngest fellow in the room anymore, and I get that it's dependent on whether he's healthy or not. When that dude is healthy, I mean, if he's peak optimum health, like you got him have him at number one on all your skill player lists because he puts the skill in skill player, right? He's such a remarkable talent. He still is. He's just absolutely unbelievable, and his skill set is still really unlike anybody else at that position. He's at four for me because he's not always healthy.
2: That's the reason.
0: That's the only reason. Otherwise, Christian McCaffrey's probably number one. But he's still, until he tells me otherwise, that man's still making my top five every time.
1: Number three.
2: The injuries are the reason he didn't make my list. But yeah, you're right. When he's healthy, there's not many that are better. Give me Ja'Marr Chase. Did you see the footage from Joe Flacco from last year going, man, I'm not even throwing the ball that well, and he's still catching the damn thing. I mean, Ja'Marr Chase is just a remarkable, remarkable talent, as is Justin Jefferson. And I know a lot of both these guys, the numbers, especially Justin Jefferson being down and still 1,000-yard receivers because of quarterback play. Ja'Marr Chase, he still puts up massive numbers, and he shows up every single game, no matter who's behind center. Give me Ja'Marr Chase, wide out, Cincy.
0: This list is hard to put together, by the way.
2: When
0: you sit down and because you start realizing how many great skill players there are in the NFL. Justin Jefferson doesn't end up making my list here, and you're right. Like, an excellent nomination there. It's very hard to parse through all the brilliant receivers in our league, but I'm going back to running back here for number three for me, Jahmyr Gibbs. Jahmyr Gibbs right now is the favorite on DraftKings to win Offensive Player of the Year. We know MVP is basically a quarterback award at this point. Offensive Player of the Year is a skill position award. And Jahmyr Gibbs is a plus 700 favorite, according to DraftKings. He's unbelievable. I mean, you're talking about the best back, by the numbers, the best back in the league right now, Jahmyr Gibbs. He's 24 years old. And the Lions, obviously, are going to continue to use him like a workforce. He's easily a top three player in the league.
1: Number two.
2: He didn't make my list.
0: What?
2: Nope. I went with Bijan Robinson, and I got a running back at number one, but it's not McCaffrey, and it's
0: not Jahmyr Gibbs.
2: Nope.
0: Okay.
2: Number two, give me Jaxon Smith-Njigba.
0: Okay.
2: Dude's uncoverable. I mean, goes for over 2,000 yards, including the playoffs last year. Absolutely torched the Rams in the NFC Championship game, along with a lot of other teams. Right around 1,800 total yards receiving. Led the NFL in receiving last year. The Buckeye is a bad A. Give me Jaxon Smith-Njigba, Super Bowl champion Seahawk, as my number two.
0: Shocking you'd have a Seahawk on your list.
2: He deserves it.
0: Number two, he's great. Number two for me, this is where Ja'Marr Chase makes an appearance on my list. People around the league, defenders around the league, will tell you that dude is the hardest receiver to defend in the entire league. Ian went through the numbers. I mean, obviously, Ja'Marr Chase is an absolute monster, particularly when that team is healthy, and we know that's an issue there. He's just been so incredible. He just really is. He's talented on every level, Ja'Marr Chase. My top wide receiver on my list, because I got an RB at number one.
1: Number one.
2: This was extremely difficult. I did not take the NFL's leading rusher at number one or even at number five in James Cook. Why? Mm-hmm. Because of the receiving game. I went with Jonathan Taylor, running back, Colts. 20 total touchdowns.
0: Okay.
2: nearly 2,000 total yards from scrimmage, and he catches it, and he can tote it, and he can block it. And that's what separated, for me, JT from James Cook and Derrick Henry, who barely edged him out for the rushing title. But what he does in the pass game, that's why I went with Jonathan Taylor. More total touchdowns by far than Cook or Henry. Give me Jonathan Taylor as my number one. He's not just a running back. He's a weapon, just like John Robinson.
0: He is that. He would have been my number one a couple years ago, for sure, hands down. For me right now, my number one is Bijan Robinson. For everything that you said earlier, and I know you can pull different categories, you can pull different stats, these dudes, these running backs that we keep mentioning, like it just depends how you want to look at it, because they're all so unbelievable. When I was going through this list, I think the running back position was actually the hardest, because I realized at the top of the top, those dudes are so darn good.
2: So neither one of us had James, the NFL's leading rusher.
0: Neither of us had James Cook on our
2: list. Or Derrick Henry.
0: Yeah.
2: But people don't realize Jonathan Taylor had more rushing touchdowns than Derrick Henry.
0: Yeah.
2: Which Derrick Henry had 16, JT had 18.
0: Bijan is so unbelievable. Yeah. Like, just watching that kid, he's just ridiculous. Not to take anything away from those other guys. Sorry, James Cook.
2: This was a phenomenal question.
0: You got screwed
2: question.
0: On both of our lists.
2: We can get ripped upside down and sideways because this one was very, very I spent like an hour like scratching that guy off. And then it finally came down with, like I mentioned, with Jonathan Taylor, total touchdowns, and what he does in the passing game.
0: Yeah, I had Justin Jefferson written off to the side here, Saquon, George Kittle.
2: I had James Cook on the side here when I was going through them. I'm with you.
0: That's a sign of a good list when it's hard to make. Coming up next here, the hatred between two of the top golfers in the world is real. We'll get into it right here.
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5: A lot of our analysts here at ESPN have talked about Argentina flirting with near disaster at every turn, and it feels like the final is when it finally came back to bite him, no pun intended. And as great as Messi is, you hate to see him go out the way that he did without really having a chance to influence the game, not having the touches that you would expect him to have. You would think that Argentina would do their damnedest to set him up, to allow him to carry the team, and it just didn't come together. It just didn't happen. And I think you have to give a tremendous amount of credit to Spain and their ability to affect Argentina in that way. And so when you look at the totality of what the Spaniards did, three of the four major awards during this World Cup tournament went to Spanish players. The only one they didn't get was the Golden Boot, and that went to Kylian Mbappe. Mm-hmm. So it feels like we're on the precipice of a dominant run from Spain when it comes to World Cup competition.
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0: This is SportsCenter.
1: I'm Nick DeLuca. Monday night Major League Baseball in the NL. Two of the top teams in the league matching up, the Phillies and the Dodgers. Phillies out to an 8-3 lead in the top of the seventh inning, striking for four in the second. But a big night for Trey Turner against his former team. 3-for-4 with a couple of homers, 5 runs driven in. Went deep with a 2-run shot in the second, and then Turner adding a 3-run homer in the bottom of the sixth inning. Mookie Betts going deep in the top of the seventh to make it a 4-run game once again.

0: example from the coaching staff of the players also. Just it was pathetic. And but here's the thing. It's not a big deal because, to your point, I agree with you. Nothing's going to happen.
1: Yeah, like what actually comes
0: They're going to investigate and they're going to say, well, and then move on. You know, out of sight, out of mind.
1: We'll forget about it in 4 years.
0: Yep, that's what I've got. Out of sight, out of mind. They'll release a statement about a week. We'll be like, oh, yeah, I forgot about that. That happened. So not a big deal. Nothing's going to come of it.
2: All right, next up. You're probably not familiar with a British runner named Josh Kerr. But I'm going to tell you why you should really be all about this guy. Josh Kerr broke the world record.
0: Let's do the machine.
2: For mile time on Saturday in London at 3 minutes and 42.66 seconds.
0: That's ridiculous.
2: Kerr beat the record last set by a Moroccan runner in Rome in 1999 by nearly half a second. Ian, big deal, not a big deal.
0: Hell yeah, it's a big deal. Remember when running a sub 4 minute mile was like this earth shattering thing?
1: And this at one point it was thought impossible.
0: And now he's going sub 3:42 and breaking the all-time record. That is beyond remarkable. Big deal. Kudos. Because, I mean, think about that. How long does it take you to drive a mile? What, like 20 seconds? 30 seconds?
1: No more than that, I would think, right?
0: I don't know.
1: I don't either. I don't know.
2: But driving like 100.
0: Yeah, this dude ran that sucker. I don't know. I mean, yeah, 65 miles an hour. 3 minutes and 42 seconds. I didn't think that was humanly possible.
1: Runs the whole thing. I saw. Oh man, I wish I still had this pulled up. I don't have it pulled up. That would have been good for this segment. I didn't know you were going to bring up Josh Kerr though. But I saw that how fast he ran this mile is not even a calibration that most treadmills have. He ran it at like a 15 on a treadmill the whole time. Which sprinting for most people, like sprinting for me is like 9 on a treadmill. And I'm like sprinting at 9, you know, a full out sprint for a lot of people is, you know, like 11 or something. So for him, he ran the whole thing faster than most treadmills will even let you go, but also faster than most people's full out sprint. So if you're one who sprints at a 12 on a treadmill, he just ran the entire mile faster than you sprint.
0: Did you see his stride at the end?
1: It's crazy.
0: It was like he was just starting.
1: These guys, they're like gazelles. I always think about that. My husband's a runner, you know, and I always think about that when I watch him running. Like, I'm like, he's like a gazelle, and he can run like a 5 minute something mile, and he's like a gazelle, you know. And then I get out there and I'm a buffoon, and I can feel it, Ian. I don't even have to watch myself. I don't need a video of myself to know that my body does not work that way.
0: True story, I was training for a half marathon in Columbus, Ohio for charity, right? And it was awesome. Herbie ran it, but a bunch of us, you know, did. I actually ended up breaking my toe and could not run in the actual half marathon 3 days beforehand. I know, it was a bad move. I mean, anyway, I kicked something in anger, and next thing you know, yeah, I got a broken toe. But when I was training, there was a moment where this is my running story and my extent of my running expertise. It's a slight uphill, right, toward the end of the course, and I'm just, you know, getting that ninth mile in, and a guy rolls his window down and goes, "Hey, man, hang in there, big fella."
1: Oh no!
0: I'm like, "Oh my God, Magna!" Go back to the house. Look at my wife telling the story. She starts crying, laughing. I'm like, "I'm in pretty damn good shape." Kick the table, break the toe, bam, he's on the DL.
1: Yeah, that might not have been as encouraging as that guy rolling down his window intended for it to
0: there,
1: be.
0: Big fella. And this dude's running a 3:42 mile, right?
1: Yeah, this dude's not a big fella. I can confirm. 27 years old. Unbelievable, Josh Kerr.
2: All right, so we're going to wrap this up. I have nearly nothing else for you, but we do have breaking news. Go ahead, Jackie.
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0: Not what you think, Amber.
2: This from Shams Charania, ESPN senior NBA insider. The Los Angeles Lakers are signing forward Arthur Kaluma to a two-way NBA deal.
1: Has it been annoying to you, the Shams bombs, whatever we want to call them? It's because, like when the Lou Dort trade happened, like, that's a good defensive player, fine. But it's like every time Shams comes up on my alerts and it's like, breaking news. I'm like, oh my God. And then, you know, it's Lou Dort. or whoever the heck Stosh just said. Right. I don't even know what he said.
0: Well, just somebody call me when it's all said and done, and I'll be good. Until then, I do not care.
1: Coming up next, an odd rivalry has been born. We'll discuss it right here on ESPN Radio.
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0: We'll see. You know, on Hammer and Emmett on Saturdays, I rank the top five rankums. So let's see.
1: Hey,
0: let's see where
1: this
0: goes.
1: The bell, man. Before we move on, just ring the bell. Ring the bell on that last statement that Emmett Golden
0: said. That's an amazing
1: You rank a rankum.
0: We rank
1: you
0: the rankum.
1: You rank a rankum.
0: Every Saturday on Hammer and Emmett, we rank the rankums from the week.
1: Yeah, okay. That's why you got the bell ring on you twice, as Emmett Golden had Jamar Chase, Bengals wide receiver number two, on his top five offensive skill players here on ESPN Radio.
2: Number one.
0: Now, most people probably don't see this coming. But you talk about the eye test, man. When I watch this dude, he just flat out dominates.
1: It better not be a Brown. It better not be a Brown. No, not at all.
0: Okay. Numbers are always good. Might not be the best numbers, but Puka Nacua.
1: Ooh, good one.
0: Man,
1: good one.
0: Puka just flat out balls, no matter what. Maybe he won't have 200 yards receiving, but every yard he gets are going to be some big yards when the team needs them. So when I'm watching games and I see Puka Nacua out there, I just ask myself every time, like, how is he doing this? And for that reason, I put him at number one.
1: No, you can't get mad at that. He went over 1,700 yards
0: right,
1: and had 10 touchdowns a season ago, 129 catches. In only 16 games, yeah, you can't go wrong with that. There's a reason why he's about to get a huge payday, right? I'm hoping that everything off the field, he's cleaning up,
0: yeah,
1: and he's going to be in a really good place because, man, the Rams have a gem in him. He is a fantastic player and definitely worthy of that number one spot that you put him in. And there's probably some people that slept on him.
0: Mm-hmm.
1: Maybe me. That's a good one, though. That's a really good one. 129, 1,715 yards. And think about this. You want to talk about a 1-2 punch. I know Devontae Adams didn't have a 1,000-yard season last year.
0: Right.
1: But Nacua had 10 touchdowns and Devontae had 14.
0: Right.
1: What?
0: Exactly.
1: What? And you think about Myles Garrett being added to the defense. What?
0: Right.
1: What?
0: Right, because they're going to have the lead
1: exactly.
0: in the fourth quarter and it's over.
1: Exactly. Myles Garrett.
3: By the way, Emmett's the only host to have Puka in his top five.
1: That's what I thought.
0: I heard some, and I was thinking, like, why has nobody had Puka Nacua? That's why I was a little hesitant. I said, man, everybody going to look at me like I'm crazy. But
1: I mean, we do that anyway.
0: That's true. Yeah, that is true. Never mind. Touche. Yeah, yeah.
1: But, no, that's a really good one, and kudos to you for being the only one that has them on your list. And trust and believe, you're the only one that has them on the list. And I haven't given mine yet. Full disclosure. So, there you go. That's the list. 5-1, according to Emmett Golden, top five offensive skill players. Brock Bowers, tight end at 5. Amon-Ra St. Brown, wide receiver at 4. Saquon Barkley, a running back at number 3. Jamar Chase, wide receiver at number 2. And Puka Nacua, also holding it down for the wide receivers at number 1. If he missed somebody, you thought that they should be on that list, let us know about it. 888-SAY-ESPN, 888-729-3776, at eGoldie80, at ESPN Radio, and at your boy Q. 254. Matter of fact, you can let us know where LeBron is going because the summer of LeBron, it does not end. That's next here on Game Night on ESPN Radio on the all-new ESPN app.
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31: Athletes Unlimited Softball is back for season two. 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The AUSL on ESPN, all season long. This is legendary.

0: If you're not thinking of Bijan Robinson, then what are you doing?
1: Hey, well said. Well said. Tara, you got a question for us?
2: So I'm a little surprised that of all the lists today, Christian McCaffrey only made two.
1: Yeah, it's probably just injury history, but he...
0: A little fatigue, too.
1: Yeah, I think that's accurate.
0: That happens at times.
1: He deserves to be on the list. There's more than five great offensive skill players, you know. A little interesting, but I think Q's right. Fatigue might play a big role in that.
0: Yeah, I mean, he went over 2,000 scrimmage yards as well.
1: Yeah,
0: so,
1: right,
0: definitely well-deserved in that position. But, I mean, it's one of those, I think, that everyone thinks about the top five offensive skill players like, oh, everyone's going to pick Christian McCaffrey.
1: Yeah.
0: So I'm going to go in a different direction. So apparently all of us thought that, and we all went a different direction. I mean, hell, Emmett's the only one to put Puka Nacua on this list.
1: Right. Now think about that. Of all the lists, why was there only one that had Puka on the list?
0: Right.
1: I get it. I had him at number one. Some people might think that's wild, but not even five or four or whatever. So, yeah, good list. This will give you extra points, though, Tara, when I rank the rankums on Hammer and Emmett later on this week.
0: See how he is? See how he is? Again, man, just ring the bell on him.
1: What?
0: You can't rank a rank'em.
1: You
0: rank the list. No, you can't.
1: Yeah, we can.
0: The list is a list already. It's already a ranking. You can't rank the rank.
1: You can rank how good the rank'ems were.
0: That's terrible.
2: You can rank anything.
1: That's right. Come on, man.
0: Tara, don't give him encouragement.
1: No, she's right.
0: No. Normally,
1: it's
0: I don't say this. No,
2: I need to encourage him. I want a good grade.
1: Right. Thank you. That's right. That's right.
0: There you go. You know what? Well said. Well said. I can appreciate
2: this
0: that.
2: Is not the time for me to disagree with him.
1: Yeah. So Nuno, who produces and works on Unsportsmanlike, he got a B. All right. Shannon got an A- last week. And I gave him an A. I really liked his rankings, but I said I got to leave some room. And let's just say you're doing pretty good on a Monday.
0: Unbelievable. Well, Caitlin is always doing really well. She hit us up on social media on Twitter and said, with Emmett and Q lost about the top five offensive skill players, I don't hate it, man, but if I'm going to choose a tight end, it's got to be Trey McBride. He's a silent killer, but curious why no quarterback, but great list question, Sister Sledge. So this actually goes back to when Emmett gave his top five on the list, but we didn't have quarterbacks, at least in my opinion, because we did top five quarterbacks.
1: Right, right, right. So this was like everybody but quarterbacks.
0: Right.
1: That's the way I interpret.
2: By the way, I think tomorrow we should pivot, and instead of doing top five offenses, we should do top five greatest moments in Cleveland sports history.
1: Oh, I like that one.
0: You know
1: I
0: what?
1: Really like
0: you know
1: that
0: what?
1: One.
0: I think I'm catching a cold.
3: Top five Emmett Golden ring the bell moments.
1: Whoa, okay. I love that. I love that. How about,
0: I think I'm catching a cold.
1: How about top five Mark Price moments?
0: He's Emmett Golden. I'm Q Myers. It's game night here on ESPN Radio. I don't know if you know about those Boston Red Sox. They are on fire. 14 wins in a row. That's next on game night on ESPN Radio.
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0: got to be some rules and regulations. They've got to have some kind of power, because right now the NCAA has about as much power as you and me.
1: Right. Yeah. Yeah. It's just there's so many layers to it, and it's so complicated. I'm playing NCAA College Football 27. If they leave the NCAA, the SEC wouldn't be in that video game. Now, I know it doesn't generate a large amount of revenue for the SEC. Who cares? But there's a bunch of fans that are gamers that would love to play that. And the SEC come out with their own game? Probably not. And I know that's a very small issue, but there's just – so what would that mean for the basketball teams? Would they wouldn't be allowed to play in the NCAA tournament anymore.
0: Is that just a NCAA football situation as well, right? Is that just the SEC football? Would it just be them, and would the rest of the sports stand?
1: Yeah.
0: Like, there's a lot of different layers to this. I kind of think that it's, you know, I'm not a big fan of it to see if it were to happen or not. But again, it's to me, it seems like it's the SEC just pounding their chest and saying, "Hey, we're so big and bad and powerful that we could do this."
1: Yeah, and I would, if I was the NCAA, which is, again, they're not in the biggest position of power, but, I mean, I would flat out tell them, this: you can't just do football. If you're leaving us, every sport, by swimming, by gymnastics, by softball, by baseball, y'all are just doing your own thing there. And, you know, and I'm sure they probably would say you're not allowed to play against teams that are in the NCAA. You know, so
0: right.
1: I just, there's so many layers to this thing, man.
0: Emmett, I got one question for you, and you don't have to answer, but I got a question for you.
1: Okay.
0: What is the worst way in baseball to lose a game?
1: Walking a run in.
0: And you don't have to answer it. He's Emmett Golden. I'm Q Myers. Coming up next, we show love to the ones that deserve it here on Game Night on ESPN Radio on the all-new ESPN app.
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0: with Spain and how dominant they were with the ball.
1: I'm so pleased Spain won.
2: I mean, I'd probably say it won't go down as a classic World Cup final, but certainly a tense one.
3: Spain with the 1-0 win after extra time as they beat Argentina in the final. Pretty positive reviews overall for the World Cup. What will we remember to the guys at PTI?
4: All right, Wilbon, you paid a lot of attention to the World Cup. You watched a lot of it.
5: I did.
4: What will you remember from the 2026 World Cup?
5: Tony, I got quite a reel here. And I'm sorry, it's not going to include Team USA. I know others can get to that. But I'm going to start with England-Mexico, which was my favorite game of the tournament, if you will. Argentina-England. So much of what I watched involved England. Argentina-Egypt, the comeback Argentina stage. France-England in the third place game, which was magical. England-Congo. Harry Kane scores twice when they're down 1-0 in that game. I came away with a new favorite player, Jude Bellingham, who I'm going to watch play for Real Madrid now because I'm going to start the fall not watching all the NFL pregame shows at 8 o'clock in the morning. I'm going to watch European soccer. Rodri, who, you know, I understand he's a great, great player, but the defense he played and other things involving Messi, but the defense he played, and he's the player of the tournament, voted that on Sunday. Amazing. And, Tony, this may surprise you, my late in the game respect for Messi. Just, look, I know Tom Brady was great at an advanced age. LeBron James is great at an advanced age. They're not this dude. They're not Messi. He dropped Magic Johnson in his prime passes on people's heads for goals. It's amazing that he's still playing this way. I don't know that I'm going to watch Miami, but I late in the game respect for Messi. Nothing but that.
4: Yeah, I'm really excited by the fact that you're not going to watch, that you've taken up all the time in the segment.
5: Yeah.
4: And you're not going to watch anything with an NFL pregame show in order to watch soccer.
5: Yeah.
4: I think you should alert Mr. Nielsen if he's still keeping the ratings. That's very important. And I think you have to work on your Harry Kane.
5: Harry Kane.
4: I think you have to work on that a little bit. Yeah, you have to work on that. I'm going to go on for a while.
5: Good.
4: I will talk about the United States team a little bit. I will probably remember that they did well in group, although it was an easier group because they were a host country. But they got out of group, and then they won one of the knockout games, and then they got completely trucked by Belgium. And this is what we did. This is our ceiling. That's where we go. You win one knockout game, that's good. I mean, I don't think people should say that wasn't a good showing. This is not our sport. It's not. We are always 15 years away from being 10 years away as a soccer country. And in our entire lifetimes, that's the way it's been. I will also remember the stars. The Mbappes, the Messis, the Kanes, you know, the Hollands, that they lived up to it. I mean, if you were new to soccer and you got to watch them score goals, you felt that you watched something worthwhile.
5: Yes.
4: And I will remember, because I did watch the game yesterday, I will remember, I won't know his name, I will remember the Argentina goalie. He had to make 11 blocks. That's like a year for most. This isn't the NHL.
5: Martinez.
4: That's like a year for most goalies. 11 blocks. He kept his team in a game when his team had nothing. They had no shots on goal whatsoever. It appeared that they were taking a nap for most of the game, and that guy kept his team in a game, and I will remember that.
5: He did. He's memorable. Don't forget Jude. Listing great players, Bellingham. Hey, Jude.
4: Oh, yeah, yeah. He's a great player.
5: I'm going to get you to five wide on those
4: big
5: NFL pregame sets.
4: Good
5: I might get
4: that.
5: You to slide over.
4: Let's go to your house and watch soccer instead of the NFL.
5: I'm streaming it all. Streaming
4: what?
5: It all.
4: Get out of here.
5: That's it. We ain't watching the Nats. I can tell you that. We're done. Back to you.
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0: strikes. Chapman is ready. He throws. Swing a liner to shortstop. It's 14 in a row for the Red Sox. Chapman walks the tightrope. The Sox cannot be stopped. 6-5 winner.
1: Red Sox with 14 straight. They can match the franchise record of 15 straight wins with a win Tuesday night. Boston winning 15 straight in 1946 when Ted Williams was on the team. Milestones hit in Philly. That's next. 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

0: game, which was magical. England, Congo. Harry Kane scores twice when they're down 1-0 in that game. I came away with a new favorite player, Jude Bellingham, who I'm going to watch play for Real Madrid now, because I'm going to start the fall not watching all the NFL pregame shows at 8 o'clock in the morning. I'm going to watch European soccer. Rodri, who, you know, I understand he's a great, great player, but the defense he played and other things involving Messi, but the defense he played, and he's the player of the tournament, voted that on Sunday. Amazing. And, Tony, this may surprise you, my late-in-the-game respect for Messi. Just, look, I know Tom Brady was great at an advanced age. LeBron James is great at an advanced age. They're not this dude. They're not Messi. He dropped Magic Johnson in his prime passes on people's heads for goals. It's amazing that he's still playing this way. I don't know that I'm going to watch Miami, but I late in the game, respect for Messi. Nothing but that.
1: Yeah, I'm really excited by the fact that you're not going to watch, that you've taken up all the time in the segment,
0: yeah,
1: and you're not going to watch anything with an NFL pregame show in order to watch soccer.
0: Yeah.
1: I think you should alert Mr. Nielsen if he's still keeping the ratings. That's very important. And I think you have to work on your Harry Kane.
0: Harry Kane.
1: I think you have to work on that a little bit. Yeah, you have to work on that. I will talk about, I'm going to go on for a while.
0: Good.
1: I will talk about the United States team a little bit. I will probably remember that they did well in group, although it was an easier group because they were a host country. But they got out of group, and then they won one of the knockout games, and then they got completely trucked by Belgium. And this is what we did. This is our ceiling. That's where we go. You win one knockout game, that's good. I mean, I don't think people should say that wasn't a good showing. This is not our sport. It's not. We are always 15 years away from being 10 years away as a soccer country. And in our entire lifetimes, that's the way it's been. I will also remember the stars, the Mbappes, the Messis, the Kanes, you know, the Hollands, that they lived up to it. I mean, if you were new to soccer and you got to watch them score goals, you felt that you watched something worthwhile.
0: Yes.
1: And I will remember, because I did watch the game yesterday, I will remember, I won't know his name, I will remember the Argentina goalie. He had to make 11 blocks. That's like a year for most. This isn't the NHL.
0: Martinez.
1: That's like a year for most goalies. 11 blocks. He kept his team in a game when his team had nothing. They had no shots on goal whatsoever. It appeared that they were taking a nap for most of the game, and that guy kept his team in a game, and I will remember that.
0: He did. He's memorable. Don't forget Jude. Listing great players, Bellingham. Hey, Jude.
1: Oh, yeah, yeah. He's a great player.
0: I'm going to get you to five wide on those
1: big
0: NFL
1: fan,
0: pregame sets.
1: Good
0: I might get
1: that.
0: You to slide over.
1: Let's go to your house and watch soccer instead of the NFL.
0: I'm streaming it all. Streaming
1: what?
0: It all.
1: Get out of here.
0: That's it. We ain't watching the Nats, I can tell you that. We're done. Back to you.
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1: Red Sox with 14 straight. They can match the franchise record of 15 straight wins with a win Tuesday night. Boston winning 15 straight in 1946 when Ted Williams was on the team. Milestones hit in Philly. That's next. 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

0: times they have. Boston with the 6-5 win of the Orioles. Aroldis Chapman with his 389th career save. 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
1: The 1-0 pitch swung on and hit well deep to left field. And you can forget about that one. A two-run shot for Trey Turner. His 13th home run of the year. The Phillies lead. It's now 4-0. First pitch to Turner. Swung on. Hit down the left field line. It is hooking. There. It hits the pole. It's a home run. A three-run home run for Trey Turner. The Dodgers think it's in play as it hit the pole right above the orange line down the left field line. It's a three-run shot for Trey Turner. Well, he's making up for it offensively. Another home run. His second of the night. And he blows this one open. It's 8-3 Phillies.
0: And now make that 200 home runs for Trey Turner's career. And speaking of 200 homers.
1: Next pitch to Harper, swung on. That one's hit well. Deep to left center field, and that one is gone. A home run for Bryce Harper, his 21st of the year. And the Bills get that run right back. It's 9-4.
0: 21st of the year for Harper, 200th with the Phillies. On top of the 184 he hit with Washington. He's the 12th player in Phillies history to hit 200 with the team. Sports Radio 94 WIP. Phillies hang on for a 10-7 win over the Dodgers. Phillies in total hitting a season-high 5 homers en route to the win. As for the Dodgers, we know we will not see Shohei Ohtani on the mound during this series this week in Philly. The Dodgers saying on Sunday he'll be off the mound indefinitely. ESPN's Buster Olney.
2: The Dodgers don't know because they have to determine whether or not Ohtani is responding to the treatment that he's getting on his knee. The last day before the All-Star break, remember he had that left knee drained. And left knee, of course, for a right-handed pitcher is the land knee, which is so crucial to what Ohtani's doing on the mound. He also had an injection. So as they move forward, they'll have to determine how he's feeling. And let's face it, with the Dodgers, it's always about getting their best players ready for October. They are hell-bent on winning the back-to-back-to-back championships, and they're going to make sure what they can do everything they can to have Ohtani ready for October.
0: ESPN senior MLB insider Jeff Passan says that long-term vision really isn't surprising given that it's the Dodgers.
3: When it comes to injuries, things that could be gritted through or played through. I'm not saying that they're hockey players by any means, but a lot of times with Dodgers players, the injuries and time spent on the injured list is a lot longer than necessary. Now, they do this to get guys healthy for October because that's all that matters. Right now, Blake Snell has been out practically the entire season, just trying to get him ready for a short second half. Edwin Diaz, same thing, could have been pushing to come back sooner. Doesn't need it, and all the Dodgers want is to have their playoff-ready roster. So I would be surprised if Shohei Ohtani is not on the mound again this season, whether it's in September sometime perhaps, or certainly in October. And, you know, it's interesting if they do believe that he's going to be out for a long time, what they then go and do at the trade deadline.
0: Shohei Ohtani not going to be on the mound in the short-term future. Jacob Mizrowski was on the mound for the Brewers on Monday, but not for long. 4 innings on the hill, his shortest outing of the season, is manager Pat Murphy.
4: Yeah, I think he was a little bit out of it. You know, the long layoff kind of affected his delivery and everything else. And I think it was important to notice that and get him out of there then. Velo dropped. He couldn't find the rhythm on his heater and, you know, went to all off-speed stuff. I think it was important we got him out of there.
0: Lasted 4 innings, gave up a run, an unearned run, 4 hits, 6 strikeouts, and did get some support from the offense.
5: Here's the pitch. Fly ball deep left center, Robert back, it's gone! The first big league home run for Cooper Platt, and he takes Freddie Peralta deep. The first of many, hopefully, for that young man.
1: Vaughn steps in there. First pitch from Peralta is a fly ball. Deep left center field. This one's headed back there, and it is gone. Andrew Vaughn, a 2-run blast, and the Brewers all over Freddie Peralta. It is 5-1 Milwaukee.
0: Freddie Peralta lasted 5 1/3, gave up 7 runs on 8 hits. Brewers go on to an 8-3 win over the Mets, 620 WTMJ. The Brewers get the win over the Mets. their win and with the Dodgers' loss, the Brewers now have the best record in Major League Baseball, 63-37. 63 wins, their most through 100 games in franchise history. 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
6: Spain dominating Messi, an emphatic finish to an epic World Cup. First matchup between the top two FIFA-ranked teams in history.
7: Argentina was pitiful, disgraceful because of Spain and how dominant they were with the ball.
8: The big star of that Spanish national team is the coach, like Emejaki. I call him God.
9: Team in Argentina, who probably knew as a group, maybe they didn't match up as well against this Spanish team, so they were going to have to hang in there.
10: I'm so pleased, Spain.
9: I'd probably say it will go down as classic World Cup final, but certainly a tense one.
0: FIFA has opened a disciplinary investigation into the scenes that marred the end of the final. Several players from Argentina clashing with members of the Spain team on the field. Spain, of course, coming off the win, scoring the only goal of the final in extra time. And then at the end of the game, footage has emerged of two players and an assistant coach from Argentina going after others and hitting others. Really, their own only three shots that were actually on target on Sunday. They had zero shots on target during the game. Spain's defense had a lot to do with that. ESPN analyst Casey Keller.
11: Well, I think definitely from the defensive side of things, I think we all expected Spain to be one of the favorites. I picked Spain just below France to be one of the favorites, that if France didn't win, it'd be Spain. But I don't think any of us really expected just how defensively dominant they were. And I think a big point of that is, and I used to say a lot of the times, keeping clean sheets isn't about me as the goalkeeper. It's about a mindset from the team. And the team, in talking about Spain, was, first of all, they have so much possession that their opponent doesn't actually have the ball to be able to score. That's the starting point. But then, when they're so tired, after spending so much time chasing, trying to win the ball back, the mindset of Spain to press so immediately and to win the ball back so quickly is just so defeating on your opponent. And it showed with just how dominant they were defensively.
12: Lionel Messi in Argentina obviously coming up short, but we did see him in tears there after the match. Just give me your perspective on Messi, as this could very likely be maybe his last World Cup.
11: We're all assuming it's his last World Cup at 39, that he's not really going to be there at 43. But, I mean, he showed in this tournament, and we have to be honest, that Argentina had a little easier draw, had a little easier bracket than Spain did, and obviously with Spain having to play France in the semifinal. But Messi showed up once again. He scored a ton of goals. He continued to be that leader. I just feel he just ran out of a little bit of gas there at the end and was really unable to have those defining moments that he showed throughout the tournament. Because, look, we know that Messi's not the guy that's going to be pressing, that's going to be really starting that line of defense. And the Argentinian side knew that. And they just said, look, what we're going to do is we're going to do the work for Messi because we know what he can give us on the offensive side. Unfortunately, against Spain, Messi really was a non-factor and kind of went out in the way that he probably didn't want to, but in the end, it was a fitting result.
0: Spain expected to be among the favorites 4 years from now for the 2030 World Cup. France certainly going to be in that mix as well. Who will be in the mix to take over in Ann Arbor? That's next. SportsCenter All Night continues. It's ESPN Radio.
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0: Look, I know Tom Brady was great at an advanced age. LeBron James is great at an advanced age. They're not this dude. They're not Messi. He dropped Magic Johnson in his prime passes on people's heads for goals. It's amazing that he's still playing this way. I don't know that I'm going to watch Miami, but I late in the game, respect for Messi. Nothing but that.
1: Yeah, I'm really excited by the fact that you're not going to watch, that you're taking up all the time in the segment,
0: yeah,
1: and you're not going to watch anything with an NFL pregame show in order to watch soccer.
0: Yeah.
1: I think you should alert Mr. Nielsen if he's still keeping the ratings. That's very important. And I think you have to work on your Harry Kane.
0: Harry Kane.
1: I think you have to work on that a little bit. Yeah, you have to work on that. I will talk about, I'm going to go on for a while.
0: Good.
1: I will talk about the United States team a little bit. I will probably remember that they did well in group, although it was an easier group because they were a host country. But they got out of group, and then they won one of the knockout games, and then they got completely trucked by Belgium. And this is what we did. This is our ceiling. That's where we go. You win one knockout game, that's good. I mean, I don't think people should say that wasn't a good showing. This is not our sport. It's not. We are always 15 years away from being 10 years away as a soccer country. And in our entire lifetimes, that's the way it's been. I will also remember the stars, the Mbappes, the Messis, the Kanes, you know, the Hollands, that they lived up to it. I mean, if you were new to soccer and you got to watch them score goals, you felt that you watched something worthwhile.
0: Yes.
1: And I will remember, because I did watch the game yesterday, I won't know his name, I will remember the Argentina goalie. He had to make 11 blocks. That's like a year for most. This isn't the NHL.
0: Martinez.
1: That's like a year for most goalies. 11 blocks. He kept his team in a game when his team had nothing. They had no shots on goal whatsoever. It appeared that they were taking a nap for most of the game, and that guy kept his team in a game, and I will remember that.
0: He did. He's memorable. Don't forget Jude. Listing great players, Bellingham. Hey, Jude.
1: Oh, yeah, yeah. He's a great player.
0: You to, you know, five wide on those
1: big
0: NFL pregame sets.
1: Good,
0: I might get
1: that.
0: You to slide over.
1: Let's go to your house and watch soccer instead of the NFL.
0: I'm streaming it all. Streaming
1: what?
0: It all.
1: Get out of here.
0: That's it. We ain't watching the Nats, I can tell you that. We're done. Back to you.
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0: strikes. Chapman is ready. He throws. Swing a liner to shortstop. It's 14 in a row for the Red Sox. Chapman walks the tightrope. The Sox cannot be stopped. 6-5 winner.
1: Red Sox with 14 straight. They can match the franchise record of 15 straight wins with a win Tuesday night. Boston winning 15 straight in 1946 when Ted Williams was on the team. Milestones hit in Philly. That's next. 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

0: have so much possession that their opponent doesn't actually have the ball to be able to score. That's the starting point. But then when they're so tired, after spending so much time chasing, trying to win the ball back, the mindset of Spain to press so immediately and to win the ball back so quickly is just so defeating on your opponent. And it showed with just how dominant they were defensively.
1: Lionel Messi and Argentina obviously coming up short, but we did see him in tears there after the match. Just give me your perspective on Messi, as this could very likely be maybe his last World Cup.
0: We're all assuming it's his last World Cup at 39, that he's not really going to be there at 43. But, I mean, he showed in this tournament, and we have to be honest, that Argentina had a little easier draw, had a little easier bracket than Spain did, and obviously with Spain having to play France in the semifinal. But Messi showed up once again. He scored a ton of goals. He continued to be that leader. I just feel he just ran out of a little bit of gas there at the end and was really unable to have those defining moments that he showed throughout the tournament. Because, look, we know that Messi's not the guy that's going to be pressing, that's going to be really starting that line of defense. And the Argentinian side knew that. And they just said, look, what we're going to do is we're going to do the work for Messi because we know what he can give us on the offensive side. Unfortunately, against Spain, Messi really was a non-factor and kind of went out in the way that he probably didn't want to, but in the end, it was a fitting result.
2: Spain expected to be among the favorites 4 years from now for the 2030 World Cup. France certainly going to be in that mix as well. Who will be in the mix to take over in Ann Arbor? That's next. SportsCenter All Night continues. It's ESPN Radio.
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0: a little bit. I will probably remember that they did well in group, although it was an easier group because they were a host country. But they got out of group, and then they won one of the knockout games, and then they got completely trucked by Belgium. And this is what we did. This is our ceiling. That's where we go. You win one knockout game, that's good. I mean, I don't think people should say that wasn't a good showing. This is not our sport. It's not. We are always 15 years away from being 10 years away as a soccer country. And in our entire lifetimes, that's the way it's been. I will also remember the stars, the Mbappes, the Messis, the Kanes, you know, the Hollands, that they lived up to it. I mean, they, if you were new to soccer and you got to watch them score goals, you felt that you watched something worthwhile.
1: Yes.
0: And I will remember, because I did watch the game yesterday, I will remember, I won't know his name, I will remember the Argentina goalie. He had to make 11 blocks. That's like a year for most. This isn't the NHL.
1: Martinez.
0: That's like a year for most goalies. 11 blocks. He kept his team in a game when his team had nothing. They had no shots on goal whatsoever. It appeared that they were taking a nap for most of the game, and that guy kept his team in a game, and I will remember that.
1: He did. He's memorable. Don't forget Jude. Listing great players, Bellingham. Hey, Jude.
0: Oh, yeah, yeah. He's a great player.
1: You know,
0: yeah,
1: that's I'm gonna great get, I'm going to get yeah. you to, you know, five wide on those
0: Big
1: NFL
0: fan,
1: pregame sets.
0: Good
1: I might get
0: that.
1: You to slide over.
0: Let's go to your house and watch soccer instead of the NFL.
1: I'm streaming it all. Streaming
0: what?
1: It all.
0: Get out of here.
1: That's it. We ain't watching the Nats, I can tell you that. We're done. Back to you.
2: 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Straight ahead, where will he land in free agency? 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

0: strikes. Chapman is ready. He throws. Swing a liner to shortstop. It's 14 in a row for the Red Sox. Chapman walks the tightrope. The Sox cannot be stopped. 6-5 winner.
1: Red Sox with 14 straight, they can match the franchise record of 15 straight wins with a win Tuesday night. Boston winning 15 straight in 1946 when Ted Williams was on the team. Milestones hit in Philly. That's next. 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

0: so much possession that their opponent doesn't actually have the ball to be able to score. That's the starting point. But then when they're so tired, after spending so much time chasing, trying to win the ball back, the mindset of Spain to press so immediately and to win the ball back so quickly is just so defeating on your opponent. And it showed with just how dominant they were defensively.
1: Lionel Messi in Argentina obviously coming up short, but we did see him in tears there after the match. Just give me your perspective on Messi, as this could very likely be maybe his last World Cup.
0: We're all assuming it's his last World Cup at 39, that he's not really going to be there at 43. But, I mean, he showed in this tournament, and we have to be honest, that Argentina had a little easier draw, had a little easier bracket than Spain did, and obviously with Spain having to play France in the semifinal. But Messi showed up once again. He scored a ton of goals. He continued to be that leader. I just feel he just ran out of a little bit of gas there at the end and was really unable to have those defining moments that he showed throughout the tournament. Because, look, we know that Messi's not the guy that's going to be pressing, that's going to be really starting that line of defense. And the Argentinian side knew that. And they just said, look, what we're going to do is we're going to do the work for Messi because we know what he can give us on the offensive side. Unfortunately, against Spain, Messi really was a non-factor and kind of went out in the way that he probably didn't want to, but in the end, it was a fitting result.
2: Spain expected to be among the favorites 4 years from now for the 2030 World Cup. France certainly going to be in that mix as well. Who will be in the mix to take over in Ann Arbor? That's next. SportsCenter All Night continues. It's ESPN Radio.
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0: Yes. And I will remember, because I did watch the game yesterday, I will remember, I won't know his name, I will remember the Argentina goalie. He had to make 11 blocks. That's like a year for most. This isn't the NHL.
1: Martinez.
0: That's like a year for most goalies. 11 blocks. He kept his team in a game when his team had nothing. They had no shots on goal whatsoever. It appeared that they were taking a nap for most of the game, and that guy kept his team in the game, and I will remember that.
1: He did. He's memorable. Don't forget Jude. Listing great players, Bellingham. Hey, Jude.
0: Oh, yeah, yeah. He's a great player.
1: You to, you know, five wide on those
0: big
1: NFL
0: Beatles fan,
1: pregame sets.
0: Good
1: I might get
0: that.
1: You to slide over.
0: Let's go to your house and watch soccer instead of the NFL.
1: I'm streaming it all. 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

0: strikes. Chapman is ready. He throws. Swing a liner to short. Top by Chang. It's 14 in a row for the Red Sox. Chapman walks the tightrope. The Sox cannot be stopped. 6-5 winner.
1: The Red Sox can match the franchise record. They go for number 15 straight tonight at Fenway. It's Tuesday, July 21st. Birthday of former pitcher C.C. Sabathia. NFL training camps opening up. Among the guests this morning with Evan, Canty, and Michelle, Packers fan Lil Wayne on Sportsmanlike is next. I'm Jay Reynolds. Back tomorrow with SportsCenter All Night at ESPN Radio.
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2: This is a reminder of, I think, all of the people that don't like LeBron, why they don't like LeBron. No team of the candidate pool has made a move that would sway his opinion. When we're sitting here, we're saying, what is he waiting for? The only thing that people can come up with is attention. Well, that was potentially last week or the week before that audio, because I wasn't here yesterday and I don't remember saying that in our previous segment here, which means this has been going on for a long time. I think 21 days since he announced he's out from the Lakers or the beginning of free agency or whatever it was. I think it's 3 weeks of this now with LeBron James.
1: 21.
2: And let's start here for a second. Do you agree that that's why in some cases people do turn on him? That they feel like the attention seeking is what this is versus the decision making, because there's two separate things. As someone as accomplished and as great as he is at what he does for a living, for as long as he's done it, has the right, as Pat Riley said with Dan Le Batard, it's a man's decision, like a singular man's decision. He is allowed to make – he could take until 3 years from now if he wants. But why?
1: Now it feels like an inconvenience. People are annoyed that it's taking this long. He has earned the right to take his time. He has earned the right to do this the way that he wants to do this. But I think for the general public, we only have a finite attention span. And if you don't satiate that, at some point, we are going to get annoyed and it's going to feel like an inconvenience. And I think we've arrived at that point.
2: And I don't want to sound two-faced, as I probably do, because I'm a Heat fan and I desperately want him on my team. But I want him on my team for a little different reason. I want him on my team specifically for Pat Riley. I want him on my team because I want Pat Riley to finish the way that he has been his entirety of his career. And I think the last couple of years, you guys have made fun of me, even though deep down the core of what Heat culture is literally CeCe's entire NFL career and personality to a T, and the St. Louis Cardinals. So it's like, you guys make fun of it, knowing I know you both appreciate it, but people took these shots at Pat Riley. Oh, he doesn't have it anymore. If in the same offseason you get Giannis and LeBron James,
1: Pretty good.
2: You have it, right? But we talk, that's why I want him on my team specifically. But we talk about what the delay could be.
3: Yeah.
2: So Adam Silver, and I remember this in our text messages in our group chat last week when Nuno sent us the story that Adam Silver said, the commissioner of the NBA, that he wants LeBron to make this announcement already, hurry up so we can finish the schedule. I wrote back, are these real comments? Because Adam Silver, to his credit, doesn't take a shot at anyone. And that's the guy you take a shot at? Draymond Green on his podcast, The Draymond Green Show, had this to say about Adam Silver's comments, and maybe that could be part of the delay.
3: Adam Silver said next season NBA schedule is on hold until LeBron makes a decision. He said, we have to finish up the schedule, and where LeBron plays affects the schedule. Adam saying that is not going to speed up LeBron's decision at all. If I know Bron well, if anything, it may slow his decision down a little more, because that's just how Bron is. For young players to hear Adam Silver say, yo, we need him to finish, we need to make the schedule. If I'm young guys, the first thing I think of is, man, the leverage that we have as athletes, and can we continue to grow and capitalize on that leverage as we move forward. That's what I'd be thinking about as a young guy. Like, oh, you've never heard a commissioner make a statement like that. If I'm a young guy, the first thing that I'm thinking is, man, we have leverage. What can we do with that leverage? I am expecting a decision sooner rather than later, but trust me, that definitely didn't speed it up.
4: Yeah, I mean, listen, when the commissioner is saying scheduling our entertainment product is on hold for one player, the face of the league, when you have that type of mantle, when you're in that rarefied air, then you realize you wield a lot of power and you're more of a partner than an employee. And nobody understands that more than LeBron James, because that has defined the last decade of NBA basketball with how transient superstars have been. But still, when it comes to the timeline of when LeBron James is going to land the plane and decide to bestow his good graces on another NBA franchise, we have no idea when that's coming. Mm-hmm. And that's why I've got a feeling that there has to be something that LeBron James is trying to leverage with his next prospective team in order to make that roster more viable for him over the next couple of seasons.
1: Or is it that he's going to announce it via some media vehicle that would benefit him, and he wants to make sure that there is nothing else happening at that time. So he gets the full spotlight, and it's the most advantageous for him.
4: So why wouldn't the decision be happening this week?
1: I would think it would be happening.
4: Because teams are reporting to training camp at the end of this week and next week.
1: So you don't want to mess with the NFL.
4: You don't
1: want to
4: mess with the NFL.
1: You're not going to win that battle.
4: You're not. You're not. So, I mean, the NBA has already lost Christmas. So, like, they understand that. So if you're going to make the announcement, why wouldn't we have a definitive timeline versus the insight that we got from Shams where there is no timeline as of yesterday?
2: I'm at a pathetic place where I'm trying to figure out, like, is it numerical? Like, oh, July 23rd is 7-23. Could he come back to the Heat? Giannis is wearing 7, and now he'll wear 23 instead of 6, but they retired 23 because Michael. Like, that's literally where I'm going with this.
1: We did that with the anniversary of the decision. We thought, yeah. Is he waiting for that day to announce that he's returning to Cleveland? We've all done this, trying to figure out the hidden meaning behind all of this.
2: We could literally play this out. Is it August 6th? Because that's when the Anthony Davis contract extension could be offered in Washington. And if they don't offer it, and Rich Paul asks out with Anthony Davis, could he end up in the Warriors? Could it be he's waiting for the Kawhi decision? Because if Kawhi is back with the Clippers, maybe he's like, you know what? I'll just play with that dude and Darius Garland, who's a clutch client who I know, you know, for a year or two, and I don't have to leave LA. I have no idea what he's waiting for. And so the only logical answer as to what he's waiting for is nothing. He's waiting for nothing. He just is going to do it whenever he feels like doing it because he's enjoying this.
1: I can't subscribe to that. He's so intentional.
2: Well, then there better be something different by the time that he announces, Smalls.
1: He's so intentional. I have to believe that there was always a plan and that he, Rich Paul, and whoever is in the small circle of people in the know just knew that they were going to have to weather this, everyone being annoyed, quite frankly, at the delay and the indecision. But they know when this is going to happen, and they're just biding their time. It's almost as if he's enjoying this because he knows we're all chomping at the bit for this information, and it's like he knows that there's an internal countdown in his head being like, okay, just wait. It's going to happen here. And I think once he makes that decision, it will become abundantly clear why he waited till that point.
2: But that's the point. If he's enjoying this, he's doing this for that level of enjoyment, and that's why people turn on him. For that reason, right there, it's like enough of this already. All right, coming up, we have power rankings today. CeCe's got
4: them. It's a doozy.
2: NFL. Oh, it's a doozy.
4: It's a doozy.
2: We got a doozy. Nexty on Sportsmanlikey.
0: Hey, this is Rich Eisen. Coming up on Tuesday, NFL training camps around the corner. My buddy from NFL Network, Gerald McCoy, will join us. 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

0: hype from other people about the Bengals and the Cowboys. We have not overhyped either of those two teams, in my opinion. Based on the hype on this show, there is no team that is set up for a bigger failure this year than the LA Chargers. Based on unsportsmanlike hype, Michelle, number one on the
1: breakout,
0: breakout like you just said with Herbert. Mm-hmm. CC, number two, offenses overall with the Chargers. There is no team set up based on hype, specifically on this show, for a bigger letdown than the Chargers.
2: Can I ask you this question?
0: Sure.
2: When has Jim Harbaugh failed to that degree?
1: Hasn't.
2: With that type of hype?
0: I'm not arguing that.
2: When has he failed?
0: And
2: I got to the Chargers, and all they've done is won 11 games each of the first 2 years. So when we're projecting what they're going to be, there's a baseline, there's a floor of double-digit wins. And then we're injecting one of the most creative offensive minds that the sport has seen over the last decade.
1: Tough division, though.
2: Tough division, but it was a tough division last year.
1: And they still won double-digit games.
2: And they still won 11 games.
1: Yeah. But I think the offense could be incredibly productive. We could look back and say, okay, top five, top three offense or whatever. If they don't win playoff games, it's not going to matter. They have to start showing up in the postseason.
0: Well, very quickly, Mike McDaniel, people think of him as a passing coach. He's a run coach. He's a great play design coach. He's not a great play sequencing coach. They have four guys, and they're too deep on the offensive line that were first-round picks all at different points in their career. They have a fullback that they brought in. Alec Ingold was very good, and they have two very good tight ends.
2: He's so good.
0: They have two very good tight ends. So they are built to do what Mike McDaniel does, which is not throw the ball 100 times a game if he doesn't have to. This is setting up on the positive to be the Josh Allen MVP season from a few years ago where the Bills actually went run first and Allen won MVP as a result. That's
2: correct.
0: What the Chargers are trying to do here for Herbert.
2: Correct.
0: That's good analysis.
2: Okay, that is outstanding. But there can only be one number one on my list.
3: Number one.
2: How about them Cowboys?
0: Oh,
2: how about them?
0: Oh,
2: the Dallas Cowboys.
0: You know, wait, stop there. Full explanation coming up. We got to get the full explanation as to what
1: pre-take.
0: It's coming up 10 a.m. Eastern time today on ESPN. You see him if you're watching on TV in a shirt and tie. Looks very good as always. Chris Canty will be in first take today. And we're wondering if number one in the power rankings brought to us by SoFi is actually a pre-take. Why are the Dallas Cowboys considered the best offense in the NFL by one Chris Canty? We find out next. 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

0: three, top five last year in yards per game. Mm-hmm. Josh Allen, potentially another MVP season loading. DJ Moore, Joe Brady, who obviously is Josh Allen's guy, is now the head coach. Any consideration for the Buffalo Bills?
1: First of all, bringing in a new wide receiver, that's always going to be a little bit tricky. Different offense from Chicago to Buffalo. And then Joe Brady being elevated from offensive coordinator to head coach, mm-hmm. I think that takes a little bit of the potency from the offense away, just because the focus of the head coach, of the OC, mm-hmm. Joe Brady, can no longer be just on offense. It has to be on the whole team because he's the head coach.
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0: by them through the end of the calendar year. Stick by them in perpetuity. But they're not making that choice. And to me, it's because of all the totality of it all has become untenable. And I guess my point is, if you've made that decision that you're going to be forced to move on from them, that you got to go in a different direction, then damn it, do it today. Don't wait.
1: Question, just so I'm clear. Who is the AD at Michigan, a university that, as you just mentioned, Smalls, has two championships in those sports over the last few years, so everyone in Division I programs, non-Ivy League, would sign up for this, whole thing, right? Who is the athletic director between today, July 21st, 2026, and December 31st, 2026? Who's serving as the athletic director? So I understand this. Is it Ward Manuel? Because I understand this to be Ward Manuel.
0: Yes.
1: He's not just there. He's actually the athletic director. Okay? If that's the case, I agree with you. There's two ways. Fire him today, or three ways. Fire him today, or literally extend him and say, see, we told you so, because it didn't show up anything where you have to fire him today. Or the third way is Ward Manuel now be a special assistant to the president of the university. He will be paid through December 31st, 2026 contractually. And you're going to start the search for another AD with somebody else being the interim AD in the time being. In essence, he is the interim AD. Ward Manuel has been named, as I understand this, the AD for the rest of the year, which means he's, in essence, the interim AD. I don't get it. That's why I'm saying this is a confused. Am I Vegas East? Are we missing anything? Who is the AD between now and December 31st, 2026?
2: It's him, but it feels like he has no important decisions to make the rest of the year. Like, that's what it feels like at this point in time.
1: But you can't say that, Nuno, because you know things could pop up.
2: But, like, he took care of the, you know, like, Dusty May left, so you took
1: care
2: of
1: that. Okay, Kyle Whittingham say in the middle of the season, it's like, you know what?
2: Ed, you're going to, okay, I get it, but you go, that's what they feel like, probably, like, we don't have to make any major hirings right now, and we're just going.
1: But then, as CeCe said, you're doubling down on him,
2: but,
1: then.
2: Yeah, they're trying to give him dignity for whatever reason to give him dignity.
0: But he wouldn't have anyone else. They're giving him dignity when he took all their dignity away.
2: Yes, exactly.
1: Like, but based on the investigation, he didn't. That's the crazy part. Based on the investigation, they're saying, like, not that there's stuff that didn't happen under his watch.
0: I don't know.
1: It wasn't widespread.
0: But how is it not widespread?
1: I'm just telling you what I'm reading from Dan Wetzel and Pete Thamel. The school, ESPN.com, for those who want to read along. The school also released a summary of an independent investigation into the culture of the scandal-plagued athletic department, which concluded that issues were not widespread.
0: Mm-hmm. Okay, we're...
1: Let's continue this conversation.
0: Yeah, y'all are about to...
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11: What drives me nuts about Michigan is they're Michigan. They think they're better than anybody else. That is a public institution. They have a $12 million investigation into the athletic programs and award manual, and they release it, but 90% of it's redacted. The president issues a taped, canned statement. There is zero questions, nada, zilch, no access, and that's a public institution. $376 million in Michigan taxpayer money went to Ann Arbor, went to the University of Michigan. Those taxpayers have a right to know where their tax dollars went in that investigation. You know what Michigan's going to say? Sorry to hear about it. Here's two football fingers. You're never going to see that investigation and that complete report.

0: misconduct, it wasn't properly handled. There was no accountability.
1: There could be misconduct in the next 6 months.
0: There wasn't discipline. There wasn't leadership. That is the job of the athletic director.
2: But that's what they're telling you is we value the winning that you brought more than we condemn the scandal surrounding it.
1: I just want to be clear. You heard me laughing and saw me laughing.
2: It's outrageous, actually.
1: I was not laughing at Heather nor this story. I was laughing at CeCe's facial expressions while consuming all there is with this story. And the I told you guys, I'm confused by this. Now you understand why. It's wild. Unless they're going to do, you know, the Howie Roseman Eagles when Chip Kelly was there. And it's like, I know you normally work here. You're going to work over there. Where's over there? The building over there for a couple of years. Ward Manuel is going to have to get a new entrance to the athletic department. He's going to go somewhere else. If they're going to just bury him somewhere else, fine. They should let us know that, though. It's a public institution. I don't get it. I truly do not get it. I get this. When CeCe talks about five-hour energy, CeCe always talks about it, as well as Harry Douglas in the afternoons. It's a big part of ESPN Radio, and CeCe will tell you why.
0: Oh, yeah. 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
3: A walk-off homer in the bottom of the 14th inning. 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
0: From opening day.
3: Hammer to left field. 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Mike Trout, how's that to start the season?
0: To the All-Star game.
3: Gone. 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Giancarlo Stanton and the American League with one swing has tied it up.
4: 457-foot home run. 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
5: That was amazing.
0: Plus, every game of Major League Baseball's postseason.
3: Judge Betts, back some more. Leaping and he caught it. Out of here. Mookie Betts. Shohei Ohtani.
0: Until a champion is crowned at the World Series.
3: And the Dodgers have won it. Repeat champions for the first time in baseball in 25 years. The Dodgers are World Series champs.
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11: I don't think I've ever known anybody to actually eat Cracker Jacks.
12: You're looking at one. I am.
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11: I think it's just a thing that baseball fans say. What is a Cracker Jack? Is that caramel covered
14: popcorn?
11: It's just
14: like caramel.
12: It's like caramel with peanuts and, yeah, I mean, yeah. It's all.
11: Which, I mean, sounds kind of boring.
12: It's a big sugary debacle.
11: I mean, that sounds like a vet move there.
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0: which, to his credit, that plays a factor. Again, to his credit, I want him with the Heat. But if he's going to bring up his daughter in any way, shape, or form, this, unless his daughter wants to move as a 12-year-old, which most 12-year-olds don't get a say when you move. My son comes home from camp, I want to move. The answer is no. That's not up to you. What do you mean? You're 12. You pay to move then.
1: You didn't get a say?
0: Thank God nothing would be a God forbid for him to move. That's what I'm saying. You know what I'm saying?
1: I'm just messing with you, man.
0: No. Would your son get a say at 12?
1: No.
0: Here's the school you're going to. Here's the after-school program.
1: He's paying some bills with some NIL.
0: That's right. My wife and I literally had a conversation yesterday. We're like, you know what? When my son gets home from camp, the garage is dirty. He's cleaning that thing. So anyway.
1: You want to say? How about these bills?
0: Yeah, exactly. You want to say where we're going to live? Clean the damn garage first.
1: No doubt.
0: You were saying?
2: I'm just a bit surprised that you want him in Miami based on everything we know about you and your complicated Miami Heat relationship with LeBron James.
0: Yeah, I want him in Miami because I think I love Pat Riley so much that I think it's the final coup. I'm going to get both Giannis and LeBron, and I'm going to close that open hole that I have in me of the one thing I lost.
3: Or you're a bandwagon fraud fan.
0: Oh, cool. Or that.
3: Because that's what it is.
0: Right. So the point is, for me, it's all about Pat Riley. It's all about Pat Riley. That's
2: but does it close that loop if they don't win?
0: Yes, it does. It closes the loop because there's nobody – Jimmy Butler ends on a bad note with everyone, unfortunately, but there's nobody he's ending on a bad note with. And I'm not saying he's ending, but it's just – it feels like a nice way of closing that loop. Again, life-wise, it feels like the Warriors make the most sense to me based on everything that we've heard. Well, at some point we could paint the studio LeBron's team's colors, but right now they're going to stay gray, Smalls.
2: Today's not that day.
0: Yeah.
2: Look, the best teams know when to make their move. 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

0: release them rather in groups of 10. So we've got 100 to 91, and we've got 90 to 81, and so on and so forth. And I think we're through the 60s now. Is that where we're at?
1: Yeah, we're up to the 50s? At least 59.
0: Because Bo Nix is number 59. And you're like, on the list of quarterbacks? No, on the list of all players. Bo Nix is 59. Tongue in cheek. I say I'm a Raider fan. James, you're a Chiefs fan. But Bo Nix is a problem, absolutely. But the real problem is the quarterbacks that he's ranked ahead of.
2: Yeah.
0: Let's go to number 98. Is Bo Nix a better football player than Bryce Young? That's
2: I
0: say yeah.
2: I could be convinced, yeah. I mean, to me, either way, like, again, I view Bo Nix, like, does his job. Do I think Bryce Young, if you put him on Denver, could he do Bo Nix's job?
0: With Sean Payton?
2: Possibly, yeah.
0: Mm-hmm.
2: Okay. And I don't even want to say that to discredit Bo Nix, because I do think, like, you can think he's not the best player and also say, hey, man, I mean, he's getting the job done.
0: Getting results.
2: Right?
0: Yeah. Yeah. No, you're right. Okay. Number 85. Number 85, so math, 25 plus spots.
2: Yep.
0: Worse is Brock Purdy. Brock Purdy's played in the Super Bowl.
2: I will take Brock Purdy.
0: I would take Brock Purdy over Bo Nix. Brock Purdy's at 85. Maybe that's health. Maybe that's sure. A reflection of the injury. Yeah. Number 77 is Baker Mayfield. So 18 spots better than Baker Mayfield is Bo Nix. I saw the side.
2: I'll take Baker.
0: For everybody who's not watching on ESPN Plus or watch ESPN, yeah. Harry Lyles, you're... Lack of a poker face is outstanding.
2: Yeah.
0: Number 72, so 13 spots worse than Bo Nix, is Jordan Love.
2: Knock it off.
0: Jordan Love.
2: Cut it out.
0: That's offensive.
1: That's the craziest one so far.
0: So far.
2: So far. So yeah, far. A lot of ball game left.
0: The next two are almost telling on each other.
2: Yeah.
0: They're offensive, like, connected. Number 69, so 10 spots worse than Bo Nix, is two-time NFL MVP Lamar Jackson.
2: I don't feel like I even need to, you know what I mean?
0: I'm offended.
2: Yeah.
0: That what? 10 spots better than a two-time? Was this just a Broncos locker room that was canvassed? Number 62, so 7 spots better than Lamar and 3 spots worse than Bo Nix, is Trevor Lawrence.
2: All right. Like, that's the one where we're like, hey, man, you know, We got to figure out a better voting system, or
0: there's got to be a better way,
2: or do what they do in at least do they do transparent voting for like NFL stuff? I think they do, but like the same way that you get to know who voted for like MVP,
0: yeah.
2: In your respective leagues,
0: yeah, yeah, our guy, we've had him on
2: everybody in the NFL. You have to post your ballot in a notes app on Instagram.
1: So basically, what we're talking about is like every Denver Bronco player that voted had Bo Nix at, like, number one.
2: Yeah.
1: This is what happened. That's what happened.
2: A unified front, which, hey, you know what? I can appreciate
0: okay.
2: that.
0: Oh, that's great. You know,
2: I can appreciate that.
1: Is that what it was?
0: Here? I don't know. Like a best friends pact for, yeah. like, a school election in elementary school? Was it sororities do
1: Let's
0: that?
1: Let's get Bo on this list.
2: Or, here. You know, Pat Surtain will probably end up being number one on the list.
0: I mean,
2: if we are, you know, stuff in the box.
0: Yeah, if the Broncos are doing that, okay.
2: Pat one, all right. Bo Nix two.
0: Who? Yeah.
1: But that would make sense if
2: Courtland Sutton.
1: If Pat Surtain is high on this list, that would make sense. He's one of, if not the best yes. player at his position.
2: Yes.
1: Like Bo Nix isn't even top 10 no. in his position.
2: Pat Surtain is probably top 10 player in the NFL.
1: Yeah, I would say yeah. if he was in the top 10 of this list.
2: Yeah, he just
1: that would make sense.
2: Yes,
1: to me.
2: I agree with that.
0: Okay, but Bo Nix at 59. Like, let's talk about it. Because I heard myself say what I said about injury. Like, oh, maybe they're ranking Brock Purdy so low because they're worried about his injury. Bo Nix is coming off of a torn ACL, right? Is it ACL or ankle? I forget. It was ACL.
1: It was some sort of weird ankle injury. Yeah.
0: Oh, okay. That's right. That's yeah. right.
1: It happened like,
0: celebrated.
1: Out of nowhere.
0: Yeah, yeah. yeah, yeah.
1: But he played all season, though, too. So
0: like. Right. And I don't know that you lined up across from Bo Nix and shook in your boots. You probably didn't like playing at Mile High. Probably didn't like line it up against Sean Payton, but for him to be ahead, what's the most egregious one? Is it Lamar? Can we agree on that?
2: Yeah, for sure.
0: That he's 10 spots better than
2: yeah,
0: Lamar?
2: Don't even think about that.
0: You know what's the second most egregious one? Is Trevor Lawrence being 7 spots ahead of Lamar.
2: Yeah.
0: Is that a projection yes. of the Liam Cohen offense? Is that just thinking that we're going to see another year of improvement and maybe with Lamar away from Harbaugh? Yeah. We're not sure.
2: Yeah, to me, I am also curious how well the criteria, one, was explained and two, followed. You know
0: okay.
2: what I mean? In the voting process. Because, like, surely some guys went into this thinking, oh, this is based off of last year. Some are projecting how they're going to do this year. Like, Is it one of those things?
0: Yeah, it is. Yeah, you're right. It is reflective of what each player, each voter, you know, thought the assignment was.
2: Yeah.
0: I mean, we see that in other voting systems as well. So I get it. Our rankings, though, foolproof.
2: Yeah.
0: Top five offenses.
2: Obviously.
0: Debate them if you want. He is Harry Lyles. He's back tomorrow with Gabe Neitzel. I'm Randy Scott. I will see you on Thursday. Up next, it's the Rich Eisen Show here on ESPN Radio.
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0: He clearly, President Grasso clearly has an affinity for Ward Manuel, and you saw that in his comments. So this is sort of like the negotiated point where Michigan came out and said, we did a lot of bad stuff, but we're really not going to tell you what it was, other than we're going to use like weighty rhetoric to tell you it was bad and it's going to change. And, you know, with the video that they released, it's sort of right from the scandal, let's move on playbook, right? We have to admit fault. It's sort of like a Mad Lib when you look at it. Like they checked all the boxes and did all the things. Admitted just enough, have something punitive with the decision on Manuel, and then they will press on and move on. But the beauty, Rich, I know you're obviously a big Michigan guy, of these big brands is they are set up and poised to win. In Michigan, this is not going to slow Michigan down. They are set up and poised to win again.
1: Pete, thanks for the time. Greatly appreciate it. Travel safe. Look for more of my texts. You're the man. Appreciate it. Thanks, Pete.
0: Yeah. Thanks, Rich. Appreciate
1: Pete Fennell, everybody, from the SEC. Media Week. We got to beat it on down the line of the break. We'll be back in a second.
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0: But the one thing that I, you know, even outside of that, it's his business. I saw a video that got posted of him flipping the middle finger.
1: The double birds.
0: To Paul during the World Cup final, right?
2: Yes.
0: And what, and it's just like, I don't get. Like, I don't understand it. But.
1: Is he having a midlife crisis?
0: I know. That's
1: just
0: what
1: go buy a Corvette like everybody else.
2: A Corvette?
0: I don't know.
1: You know what I mean?
0: He's so vastly improved as an announcer too. It's great listening to him, and none of that stuff is gonna ruin that. But I just don't. It's,
1: I mean,
0: it's
1: are
0: a
1: we
0: choice.
1: Just,
0: I don't
1: are we just bored counting down to the NFL season,
0: so.
1: Or
2: he's out having fun? Why is that so hard for anyone to understand? It's okay. Not. Tom Brady has 7 Super Bowls. You think that someone's going to take the results of this weekend and go, well,
0: no.
2: I think less of him as a football player.
0: No, of course not.
2: Or I mean, think look, less of him as a businessman. No.
1: I mean, I know you guys aren't tapped in, but you listen to the all the chatter on New England radio, and it's like, this is tarnishing his legacy.
0: Ah, it's crazy.
2: Well, you always say New England radio.
0: It's just, it is. The Logan Paul stuff is beneath him.
2: You know what?
0: There's no other way to put it.
2: I won't push back on that at all.
0: What else you got over there, Chris?
2: You got a point there.
1: All right, let's talk about the World Cup. You know, you're watching the third place game in England. England should have won the World Cup. They totally blew it. England should have won the World Cup. It should have came home. They should have ended the drought. They were the better team. They had the better offense. They had more stars. They just blew it. Yeah. England should have won. Yeah. Why?
0: Because they turtled after going up 1-0.
1: Their coach choked so hard, like just pulling everybody back and trying to park the bus.
0: Jude Bellingham, man, he's so good. They had a chance to win it. If they didn't turtle against Argentina,
1: man,
0: I'm with you. I'm with you on that. And I would have loved to have seen them against Spain. They had more in the tank than Argentina. Obviously, we saw them score 6 goals against a France team that had kind of tapped out.
1: I mean, obviously, Spain dominated, but the defense, but no, they're so boring.
0: I know.
1: England is fun and exciting. And they got great young players.
0: I'm with you on that. I sent, you know, those brothers, the Shepmates, who do the lip syncing of calls. You seen them? You got to follow them. They're funny as hell. The one of Messi scoring the, you know, with the cross to the game winner, and I sent it to a British friend of mine. Because he's a big Shep's Mate fan, and he's just like, he wrote back too soon.
2: Too soon.
0: Nah. So, it's still too soon for him. You got one quick one more?
1: Yeah, last one. Okay. I'm not sure if you saw what went on in Boston last night, but the Red Sox will never lose another game this season.
0: I don't blame you.
1: Finish the year, going to break every record.
0: Yeah.
1: Like, there's something magical going on in Fenway
0: cool.
1: right now.
0: I know, it's pretty cool. Their win streak got bar mitzvahed, and then they won another one. They're now 14 and counting.
1: Win tonight ties the 80-year-old record set in 1946 for longest winning streak in franchise history.
0: How the Mets doing?
1: Let's go.
2: I stopped paying attention.
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2: No, you're not.
0: Absolutely not.
1: I don't expect you to.
0: Absolutely not. Watching the Yankees is just, it's not a lot of fun these days.
1: Is Aaron Judge ever playing again?
0: That's a great question, man. Ryan Fox is joining us shortly.
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0: to Josh in Kentucky to finish things up. What's up, Josh?
1: Hey, Rich. Just love the show, man. How you doing?
0: What do you want to do, Josh?
1: Let's knock out this Houdet Nation Bengals win-loss game.
0: Okay. We don't have to. Well, this, you're the fourth one. I shouldn't say that. All right. Let's see if we could sneak this in before the end of the show here. What happens week one when the Buccaneers visit the Bengals?
1: Yeah, got a win opener.
0: Okay. And then you're at the Texans.
1: Yeah, I think we drop our first road.
0: Then you're at the Steelers.
1: Oh, we own Steelers, man. That's a dub.
0: 2-1 home against the Jaguars.
1: This is where it gets weird. They played us tough last year. I think it's a sneaky loss.
0: 2-2 at the Dolphins.
1: We own Miami.
0: 3-2 at the Ravens.
1: I think we take the first against the Ravens, sure.
0: 4-2 home for the Titans.
1: Me and my wife will actually be at that game, so let's pray for a win.
0: All right, 5-2 now in the home of the World Cup champs in Madrid at the Falcons.
1: Yeah, quarterback sitch. Shaky win, shaky loss. I think we win it.
0: Okay. 4 wins in a row now. 6-2 back in the States against the Steelers to try and sweep.
1: Yeah, I'll take this split with Pittsburgh. We dropped that one.
0: Okay. Now you are 6-3 at the Commanders on a Monday night.
1: I mean, just like your fourth down, too many questions with the Commanders. I think we take the win.
0: 7-3 home for the Saints.
1: Yeah, I'll take the win there.
0: 8-3 at the Browns.
1: It's a toughie, but I'll give them the benefit of a doubt with a late win for the Browns.
0: 8-4, home for the Chiefs.
1: Can't stand Mahomes. Wish him the best, but please God win this one.
0: 9-1, 2, 3, 4 at the Panthers.
1: Trying not to go higher registers. I'll take the win against the Panthers.
0: 10-4 at the Colts.
1: Yeah. This is a tough one again. I think last season was a fluke. We take the win with the Colts.
0: 11-4. Let's finish up strong. Ravens at Bengals on a Thursday night.
1: Sure, why not? Give it to Houdet Nation.
0: 12-4, and then the Browns.
1: Let's close it out with the Dubs.
0: 13-4, says Josh in Kentucky. Thanks for calling in, Josh in Kentucky.
2: Woo.
0: 13-4.
3: Seems a little high.
0: Jordan in Hesperia and Jack in Columbus had him 14-3, and Kyle in Florida had him 13-4. A lot of Houdet Nation feeling really good.
2: Feeling good.
0: I'm taking off for visiting days for our kids. O'Shea Jackson Jr. will be in this chair tomorrow doing a double dip.
2: O'Shea's on his way.
0: And then Seth Rollins is back to guest host this show on Thursday and Friday. Then I'll be back Monday from Michigan for Kyle Whittingham's golf tournament. 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

0: within your mind. Those words should never come out of your mouth if you're an individual. So for players to feel like this and other people to feel like this when it comes to Lamar Jackson, I think it's very disrespectful. And for Lamar Jackson, I'm using it as fuel.
1: Oh, hell yeah.
0: Now, you're already self-motivated, and he understands being one of the elite quarterbacks in this game and not reaching a Super Bowl, the expectation that a lot of people have for the Baltimore Ravens and himself, and the expectations that he has for himself as well. But if my peers sat there and told me that I'm the 69th player on a top 100 list, I'm scorching the hell out of everybody that I play against. That's why it's important for Lamar Jackson. Number one, he was there in this offseason, the OTAs. New offense, Declan Doyle coming over. Get acclimated to the system. Learn it in and out. Go out there and perfect it. Do your thing and show people that you are forced to be reckoned with and you will not be played with.
1: I could literally only root. I can only have like three players that would rank above him on my top 100. They would be Josh Allen of Buffalo, Patrick Mahomes of Kansas City, and Myles Garrett of Cleveland. Those would be the only three, in my opinion, that would be in consideration to be a better football player, regarded as a better football player than Lamar Jackson. You want to put other guys in there potentially that could be John Robinson, who for my money right now is the best running back for the Atlanta Falcons in the National Football League. What he's able to do time and time again, sure, I'll buy that if you want to put guys like that in that category. But 68, like you said, guys who have not even gotten anywhere near what he's been able to do. Now, if you want to attribute that to a down year being injured, okay, I can buy that.
0: No, but first,
1: you shouldn't do that, though.
0: Let me tell you why I don't buy it.
1: I'm talking about from this standpoint. I wouldn't do it, but I'm talking about from this standpoint.
0: Yeah, but here's why I don't think they should do it. If you're going to hold Lamar Jackson to those same standards, you have to hold everyone to those same standards. Patrick Mahomes, Joe Burrow, and everyone else that got injured in 2025. Just don't hold Lamar Jackson to those standards. And not hold everyone else who had an injury that hampered their playing time or altered the way they play the game of football against them. Don't just do it for Lamar. Do it for everyone else as well, too.
1: You can be tired. You can be poor. You can be hungry. I don't care what kind of practice you had. There's no way you could look at a list of players and say, there's at least 20 guys on this list better than that guy in Baltimore. It's just, now, it's silly.
0: You know me, Freddie. You know I love that. I love that number.
1: Yeah,
0: but to have Lamar Jackson attached to it on a top 100 list, it's a damn shame.
1: He's going to make the NFL pay. God bless Lamar Jackson.
0: Love it.
1: When he sees that list, there's going to be blood on the carcass streets of the NFL by the time he's done. They may want to get into a Super Bowl based on that, what the players did to him in the offseason.
0: They're my pick.
1: He's Harry Douglas and Freddie Coleman. It's the Afternoon Cool, known as Freddie and Harry. And Lamar Jackson has nothing to do with our selection committee. And it's all about movies and food. Get your hunger on next on ESPN Radio, the ESPN app, and don't forget about us on ESPN Plus.
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0: At a Kings Plaza movie theater one time.
1: I did that at Green Acres Cinema in Strong Island, New York, more than a couple of times.
0: I went, so Stargate and Time Cop at the same time.
1: I knew Shannon was a fellow partner in crime when it came to the stub trick. A lot of people in cities going, oh, yeah, I remember those days. One of our favorites is Big Mike in Texas. Big Mike, what do you enjoy most about going to the movies, or what do you miss the most about going to the movies?
2: Man, we just had some of our movie theaters open back up here in Abilene, Texas. Most of them shut down after the COVID thing happened. Man, the first thing that going to the movies is having a wife or having a girl, because you know them girls going to bring the blankets. They're going to bring
1: Oh, man, I knew he was going with he had your hold, the HD, with the whole blankets and the girl. You know what he was doing, Big Mike.
3: I'm telling you, man, like those blankets are clutch. But this is how my wife knows that there's probably a 95% chance that I'm falling asleep in that movie.
1: Really?
3: If that blanket is being brought, I'm going to sleep.
1: Even in some movie like Fast and Furious 38?
3: Yeah, I'm going to sleep.
1: Wow.
3: So let me tell you the one that – so recently it's the Avatar one, the last Avatar one that came out. I remember we went in New York, and I couldn't bring a blanket. And my wife was surprised that – because I was dirt tired because I was working, doing shows. And then I was like, okay, well, I'll go to the movies.
1: Mm-hmm.
3: And she was like, you don't have to because I know you're tired. I was like, no, I'm going. I want to go with the kids. Man, when I stayed up – but that's also how great the movie was, in my opinion, too, because I was dog tired, but I did not fall asleep. And she was so surprised. Very, very surprised.
1: Sometimes surprises happen when you least expect it. And Lord knows she got one involving you staying up to watch that movie. One of our favorites that we have not heard from in a minute is P-Lo in South Carolina. P-Lo, what do you enjoy most about going to the movies, or what do you miss the most about not going to the movies?
4: Oh, man, good afternoon, fellas. Let me start out real quick. Harry, I just want to say thank you, man, for the sentiments last week for everybody during ESPY Day. My wife is 4 years removed from recovery. I just finished up chemo a few months ago. So wow. Thanks for all those sentiments, man. I appreciate you.
3: No, you're welcome, my man.
4: Switching it to a lighter note. Thank you, sir. Switching it to a lighter note, man. The thing I miss the most is I grew up in Bridgeport, Connecticut, man. Going to the early show. It's not even the matinee, like the 12, 1 o'clock show.
1: Mm-hmm.
4: And seeing the bootleg man there with his situation set up recording movies, man. That was the one thing. And you knew. Nobody asked a question. They were just like, hey, you knew you're going to see it. The best movie's coming out next week on somebody's disc, man. So that's what I missed the most, man.
1: Seinfeld had a whole episode about that, where a guy was literally paid to go do that with bootleg movies. A whole episode about that.
3: Remember Masterpiece movie, I Got the Hook Up?
1: Yeah, oh, absolutely, yes.
3: And I had that bad boy on bootleg 3 weeks before it came out.
1: Look at you.
3: And then went to the movie theater and still seen it about 12 times.
1: All these burgeoning criminals out there. Keep weighing in. 888-729-3776. What do you enjoy the most about going to the movies? Or what do you miss the most about not going to the movies? 888-729-3776. He's Harry Douglas. I'm Freddie Coleman. It's the Afternoon Cool, known as Freddie and Harry. 50 days away from the beginning NFL season. Who do we actually believe could be in the Super Bowl? 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
1: I'm Christine Lisi. As the NBA offseason rolls on, the wait continues for a decision from LeBron James. He hasn't offered many clues about his thought process other than saying last week he won't, quote, hold you guys up too much longer, end quote. There's no hurry to make a decision, and when LeBron makes it, he'll make it, according to his agent, Rich Paul.
2: I think he's earned the right not to be rushed. And so it's not a thing where you're toying with people's emotions or trying to make it about anything more than the fact that, hey, this man has a very important layered decision to make across business, across family, across basketball. And, you know, basketball is the business, obviously. But, you know, just have to be patient with him.
1: Rich Paul on the Pat McAfee Show. NFL Dolphins and linebacker Jordan Brooks agreed to a three-year, $51 million extension, $35 million guaranteed. He's the third key Miami player to sign a multi-year extension with the team this offseason. Georgia running back Dante Dowdell being treated for serious injuries at an Atlanta hospital after being involved in an ATV accident. There is no timeline yet for his potential return.
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5: That was Sly by the Goo Goo Dolls, who I just saw. I saw them like last year in the rain down in Bridgeport, Connecticut, and they can still go. They were
6: incredible. Well, hold on. Just be patient, Gary. Excuse me. I'm about to call you Gary. Randy. You do sports there so much with Gary.
5: Gary Streisky, the other half, the better half of SC Plus. Dude, he called me Gary twice.
7: I know, dude. And normally this is where you and I would be like, ha ha, wow, that's high praise. But that was coming from Harry, who hasn't texted me back in probably years.
5: Wait, what did you text him about however many years ago?
7: He tried to call me about something a while ago, and I tried to hit him back, and he didn't answer. I was like, yo, Harry, I'm sorry I missed your call. I just woke up from a nap. How is everything?
5: Yeah.
7: That was Monday, October 7th, so I'm sure Harry's been fine since then.
3: This is Freddie and Harry.

0: over things you find out in the best show on your radio. He's Harry Douglas and Freddie Coleman. It's the afternoon cool known as Freddie and Harry, and we are here on the ESPN app, Sirius XM Channel 80, as well as TuneIn. Always tell that smart speaker to play ESPN Radio, and don't forget about us on ESPN Plus. And how could you do that to Gary Streisky and Randy Scott, or for you, to Gary Scott and Randy Streisky?
1: I promise it wasn't on purpose. Mm-hmm. I forgot what I had called Gary about.
0: Yeah.
1: And then when he called me back, I was busy working, and I had forgot to call him back.
0: Shame.
1: As I heard that, I was in the car, and I heard those two talking about it.
0: Uh-huh.
1: And I had called Gary like 3 or 4 times trying to give him an answer to say, hey, man, I'm calling you back right now. I know it's been a while, but better late than never.
0: Mm-hmm. Either way, he's probably saying, new number, who this? And all the confusion that you had involving Gary Streisky and Randy Scott, or for you, Gary Scott and Randy Streisky. So you got those two mixed up.
1: We
0: got
1: to give a congratulations to Gary Streisky.
0: Yeah, Gary and Abby.
1: Past weekend. Yeah, he and
0: Abby Carnival got married this weekend up in New Hampshire. Whoa, Wayne was there? Tebow was there? I'm thinking, wow. Excuse me, Gary Streisky.
1: A millie.
0: You know he turned that mother out. The minute that he walked in there, they were probably like, wow, wait a minute.
1: As
0: you know,
1: a wedding gift, if I was Gary, I would have been like, Lil Wayne, you can give me a millie.
0: The way he flips houses, Gary, I think he's got the whole millie thing taken care of, what he's been able to
1: also
0: do.
1: Also quite real the estate handyman, guy. Too.
0: Extreme. Well, he flips houses. He buys houses, flips them, fixes them up, and turns a nice, tidy little profit. So he's got a nice little side hustle, and that means happy wife, happy life. As they begin their life together, comes to Gary and Abby, who got married.
2: Harry, I'm surprised,
0: this past weekend.
2: I'm surprised you didn't say that, you know, mm-hmm. when they were on the dance floor, they were all saying, go DJ.
1: That's my DJ.
0: good pull there, E-Dog. Yeah. See, that's what happens when you confuse Gary
2: and
0: Randy.
2: Maybe they had a band. Who knows?
0: If you're getting married up in New Hampshire, more than likely you probably had a band.
2: Probably.
0: You're more than likely you hired guys that can play instruments.
1: Also,
0: not guys
1: that's not
0: who
1: a cheap wedding either. Because New Hampshire, if you haven't been, ladies and gentlemen, I go up there a lot. I have a lot of buddies I travel the world with. They actually, probably over 20 of them, mm-hmm. live in New Hampshire.
0: Yeah.
1: That's a place where I go, Freddie, to get away from everything and compartmentalize and reset before the season actually starts.
0: Yeah, whether it's the old man in the mountain, whether it's Portsmouth, whether it's Manchester.
1: Rye Beach,
0: Hampton Beach, believe me. New Hampshire is a very, very underrated vacation spot. You want to go to get away from a lot of things, that's the perfect place to do that, especially around this time of year. We have not forgotten about you at 888-SAY-ESPN, 888-729-3776. What do you miss the most about going to the movies, or what do you love when you go to the movies now that you're going back like a lot of people seem to be since the pandemic happened in 2020? We'll hear from you at 888-729-3776. Exercising this morning in the exercise bike, and I hit up SI.com, and Connor Orr, who's a terrific football writer for SI.com, he had a list of the 14 teams he believed could actually win Super Bowl 61. Now, we're 50 days away from the beginning of the NFL season. So we decided, you got me, Harry Douglas, Shannon Penn, E-Dog Eric Hanneman, when it comes to our four horsemen, why not involve those 14 teams part of...
3: Did I not clearly explain the circle of trust to you?
0: Now, he listed 14 teams, so we're going to go in alphabetical order, and who should be in the room of trust. I know it's early. Training camps haven't started yet. We haven't had any potential trades or injuries that could change the whole mindset and the team structure of any championship contender, but that doesn't mean it's too early to put either teams in or outside the room of trust.
4: The Baltimore Ravens.
0: HD, where are they in your room of trust, in or out?
1: No, they're in my room of trust. I actually think the Baltimore Ravens are going to represent the AFC in the Super Bowl this season. Lamar Jackson, he has a new offensive coordinator, Declan Doyle, and what I love about that is Declan Doyle was able to learn under Sean Payton, also Ben Johnson. That system's going to be tidy. I get it. It's new. Everyone has to learn it. But Lamar Jackson has showed us that he has the ability to learn something and go out there and ball out within running it. That defense, Jesse mentioned now the head coach, I think it's going to be drastically different than what we've seen over the last few years. So the Baltimore Ravens are in my room of trust, Freddie Coleman.
0: Yeah, I don't think you'll get a disagreement from me or Shannon Penn or E-Dog, so let's move on.
3: Did I not clearly explain the circle of trust to you?
4: The Buffalo Bills.
0: I don't know if I'm going to put them in my room of trust. I don't think I'll put the Bills in there. The defense should be better, Jim Leonard. They got a new head coach in Joe Brady. He's Josh Allen's choice that they decided to bring into the Buffalo Bills. I know Christine Lee, Seattle Sports and Anchor Goddess, is giving me stink eye by putting that out there. But I don't know, HD, if I can right now put the Buffalo Bills in my room of trust.
1: I'm going to put them in my room of trust.
0: Okay.
1: Joe Brady, who was the offensive coordinator, is now the head coach. I think defensively, that's been the side of the football. I'm not worried about their offense. Defensively, this side of the football has held them up, I would say, four times in the playoffs for them getting to where they want to be, which is a Super Bowl. Jim Leonard, the new defensive coordinator, not coming over. You add some more pieces. I'm excited to see about Bradley Chubb and what he's going to provide. But Buffalo needs to get back defensively to sacking the quarterback and forcing turnovers and getting those takeaways. So I do believe they're going to be better at that in 2026 under Jim Leonard, putting guys in positions to have that success. They're in my room of trust.
5: Freddie, what's your biggest question or your biggest holdup with putting that level of trust in the Buffalo Bills?
0: On their head coach. It's one thing to have a chance to aspire to the job, but that's a lot for a first-year head coach. When you got an elite quarterback when it comes to Josh Allen. HD, I'm with you. They should be better on defense. I think Deion Walker knows tackles. We're going to have a big unit in the middle of that defense. He's going to help Ed Oliver.
1: Out of Kentucky.
0: He's going to help Ed Oliver. Greg Rousseau is going to be helping the pass rush as well. Bradley Chubb joining this team as that outside linebacker pass rusher should help them. But that's asking a lot of Joe Brady to pull this all together. And, oh, by the way, they got a brand-new $2.1 billion building that they're moving into to add to that kind of pressure. They wouldn't be in my room of trust. Do we need Shannon Penn to be the tiebreaker?
1: Mm-hmm.
0: All right,
1: oh,
0: Shannon
1: yeah.
0: Penn, you're the tiebreaker. I say no on the Bills' room of trust. HD says yes on the room of trust involving the boys in Orchard Park, New York. So, Shannon, what say you?
5: All right, I'm putting them in the room of trust for two reasons. One, I sit closer to Christine Lisi than you do. We got Patrick Mahomes coming back from ACL injury. So, right now, most look at Josh Allen as the best quarterback in the league. If you're the best quarterback in the league, I'm putting you in the room of trust.
0: Okay. 2-1. You guys win. Can't go against that.
3: Did I not clearly explain the circle of trust to you?
4: The Chicago Bears.
0: All right, HD. Room of trust or no room of trust for the boys in Chicago?
1: Man, I trust their offense. I also trust that Caleb Williams is going to be better in year two under Ben Johnson than he was in year one, and he was a damn good quarterback. But from start to finish in ball games, in that capacity, he will be better. Also, engulfing the offense a little bit more and trying more things within that system, I think is going to be on full display. Where the question mark comes is defensively. Do they have enough defensive line-wise to generate pressure? I like some of the pieces they have in the secondary. And last year, they were big in forcing takeaways. That's not going to always be there, and you just don't want to rely on that as being your saving grace from a defensive perspective. You love to get those takeaways, right. But right now, because I have to see what that defense is going to look like in Chicago, I can't trust them.
0: Ben Johnson has already become one of the top 10 play callers in the National Football League, the Bears head coach. Boy, does he get it done down to the right kind of plays. Last year, he had to. They had a lot of those one-score victories because the defense took over the football, took away the football, and we saw what kind of magic man Caleb Williams was down the stretch. That very rarely happens in back-to-back years, especially when you're playing a first-place schedule. You're going to play tougher teams, and everybody is going to throw their best bullseye right on the chest and in your back when it comes to Chicago Bears. HD, I'm with you. I do not have them in my circle of trust, even though I think they're going to be really good in Chicago. But Super Bowl worthy, I don't know if I'm going to make that jump across the bow involving them.
3: Did I not clearly explain the circle of trust to you?
4: The Dallas Cowboys.
0: I want to. I really, really, really, really want to. But I really, really, really, really can't. I think they can win a division. I think they can be good enough. If they're just mediocre on defense.
1: Literally.
0: They're going to win the division. Because that offense has the potential to be that special where they can beat you at all three levels with the running and passing game. And Dak Prescott was terrific early. I think he's going to be terrific all year long. If he does that, he's going to get some MVP consideration because his offense is going to be that special. The defense should be at least mediocre. But I'm going to hedge my bet. This NFC is going to be loaded. Their division will not be easy, even though I believe they can win it. I don't have the Cowboys in my room of trust being the Super Bowl team.
1: If it's a question of my heart, I'm ready to trust the Dallas Cowboys.
0: Wow.
1: They're in my room of trust.
0: Really?
1: Yeah, because I like what I've seen from Brian Schottenheimer as a head coach in his first year. This offense is going to be top-notch, probably the best in the NFL. I love some of the pieces that they acquired, whether it's trade, draft, free agency. I love Christian Parker coming over as a defensive coordinator who learned under Vic Fangio. I think this is going to be a different season with the Dallas Cowboys, so much so that not only do I trust them, I view them as being Super Bowl contenders moving forward. There's only one place to go defensively. When you're at the bottom of the barrel, you can only go up, in my opinion. With the additions that they've added and guys coming back healthy and a full offseason of everyone together, I trust the Dallas Cowboys because I've liked some of the things that I've seen, number one, offensively, but the moves that they made defensively.
0: So I guess Shannon Penn has to play the role of tiebreaker that Christine Lisi, our sports and anchor goddess, does so well when we have our selection committee. By the way, he's Harry Douglas. I'm Freddie Coleman. It's the Afternoon Cool, known as Freddie and Harry, presented by Progressive Insurance on ESPN Radio, the ESPN app, SiriusXM Channel 80, as well as ESPN Plus. Connor Orff, SI.com, had he believed 14 teams who could actually get to a Super Bowl. We're trying to put teams either in or outside the room of trust. We're up to the Dallas Cowboys. I say no on that room of trust. HD says yes on that room of trust. Shannon Penn, break the tie.
5: There's one reason and one reason why I surprisingly have the Dallas Cowboys in the room of trust. Knicks and five. Hell, if the Knicks can do it, why not the Dallas Cowboys? I'm just saying. Like, miracles can happen. Like in the movie Angels in the Outfield, which you can see right now on Disney Plus, it can happen. So why not? If we saw the Knicks get to the final and win it, why can't the Cowboys get to the Super Bowl? I got the Cowboys in my room of trust.
0: So they join the Baltimore Ravens and the Buffalo Bills in our room of trust. Can you imagine how insufferable I will be after my New York Knicks win their first world championship in 53 years and the Dallas Cowboys win their first Super Bowl? In 30-plus years, it's going to be a month of Freddie, whether HD or anybody else likes it or not, if I get both of my teams winning a Super Bowl.
1: I wouldn't be mad at it, Freddie, because one of the things I do know about the Dallas Cowboys, they will give us great content.
0: Oof, exactly.
1: So I wouldn't mind it.
0: Yeah, I wouldn't mind it either. I don't know if I'd be able to stand it. I'd probably faint at the sight of that, but I don't know if I'd be able to stand it.
3: Did I not clearly explain the circle of trust to you?
4: The Denver Broncos.
0: All right, HD. Room of trust or no room of trust involving Denver?
1: Yeah, this is a team that acquired Jalen Waddle for the Miami Dolphins, gave up a first-round draft pick. I think he's going to unlock Bo Nix and bring that offense to a different dimension. Sean Payton, they're going to run the football a lot more because I know his mind as an offensive-minded head coach. Davis Webb is taking over the play call duties, but don't think by any stretch of imagination that Sean Payton is not going to have his fingertips and his entire hands on this offensive system. Defensively, this is one of the better units across the National Football League in sacking the quarterback. That's not going to change. They did lose Jim Leonard. That was a big loss, but they're going to be able to recover, in my opinion.
0: Yeah. Let's keep it 100. If Bo Nix is healthy in the AFC Championship game,
1: I think
0: the Denver Broncos beat the New England Patriots.
1: Agreed.
0: Yeah, because Jared Stidham had that wonderful drive, and then Jared Stidham was Jared Stidham. No diss, but he's a backup for a reason. But Bo Nix was so ingrained in that offense that had he been there, I firmly believe they would have beaten the Patriots and probably given a better fight to Seattle in the Super Bowl with better weapons and better personnel. I'm with you. The Broncos' defense will be terrific again. They survived injuries. They still a top-flight defense. And I think Bo Nix, another year in this offense, they're going to be very difficult to handle. A lot of people have them maybe at the head of the class at AFC. We'll see about that. But that Broncos team, once again, they're going to be no joke in the AFC West.
3: Did I not clearly explain the circle of trust to you?
0: Especially when it comes to this team that Harry Douglas really, really loves when it comes to
4: the Detroit Lions.
0: I get the sense that they're in their circle of trust with you. I'm going to say they're not in my circle of trust. There always seems to be something getting in the way of Detroit. Injuries here, bad stretch there, bad second half in the NFC Championship game. They are about as well coached of a football team. With all the offensive maneuvering they had last year when John Moore's the offensive coordinator and Dan Campbell to take over plays, they were still top eight in seven different categories offensively. This offense is special. But at a certain point, the man on the street play defense for us when you get injured. It runs out of steam with the Detroit Lions. Something always seems to get in their way. That's why, HD, I know you like them to win a division. I don't have them in my circle of trust to get to the Super Bowl out of the NFC.
1: I think the what is giving you a little bit of hesitation when it comes to the Detroit Lions because we know they have Aiden Hutchinson, but who is going to be that other pass rusher to assist him on a consistent basis to generate that pressure? Now, with that being said, we've seen this team give up some yardage defensively over the last 3 or 4 years and still be right there in the thick of things. I know Kelvin Shepherd, their new defensive coordinator, he is a damn good coach. And he takes pride in everything that he does within every single player on their roster on the defensive side of the football. They will be better. I trust Dan Campbell. I trust Jared Goff. When you have a Jahmyr Gibbs you can hand the football off to, you have a Jameson Williams who's a deep ball threat. He averaged 17.1 or 17.2 yards per catch.
0: Mm-hmm.
1: That's pretty amazing. That means you're electrifying. He's your home run hitter. But Amon-Ra St. Brown, sure-handed, route running, very precise, low center of gravity, blocks in the run game. And then you look at the tight end position, and Isaac Tesla, that's a name I want a lot of people to listen to and remember, because I think he's going to emerge a little bit more as their third receiver, who's a bigger-bodied guy. Kind of reminds me of Puka Nacua a little bit. I trust the Detroit Lions that they're going to get back to prominence.
0: Okay, Shannon Penn, once again, we have already Ravens, Bills, Cowboys, and Broncos in our room of trust who could actually get to a Super Bowl. Are the Detroit Lions, Shannon Penn, joining them or not?
5: Boy, I want to. I really do, because right now, for me, I would have Jahmyr Gibbs as my offensive player of the year.
0: Ooh.
5: But I still have too many questions. I need to see it. I need to see it. I need to see if the Lions can get back to what they were 2 years ago. Can they get over the hangover of not having Ben Johnson call the offense?
1: Wow.
5: Can they get over what they weren't able to do on the defensive side, injuries, albeit. So right now, I have the Detroit Lions on the outside looking in.
1: All valid questions too, Shannon. So I'm not going to knock you for that.
0: Okay, you wanted to though, didn't you?
1: I did.
3: Did I not clearly explain the circle of trust to you?
4: The Green Bay Packers
0: in their division. I know a lot of people get on Jordan Love for what he can't do, but you look at the numbers that he was able to put up with inconsistent receivers being in the lineup, and he was top five in a lot of categories. But are they HD and not having Micah Parsons at the beginning? Out with a torn ACL for the Packers, are they in your room of trust?
1: Not right now. This wide receiver group is a bit smaller than it was in the past, but I want to see can those guys, and also at the tight end position, they can remain healthy. Also, Michael Parsons, we've seen what it was when he did not suit up and be on the field for the Green Bay Packers. They couldn't generate pressure, and they lost, I think, every last game that he didn't play. So, right now, I do not. I want to see how Michael Parsons comes back and what he looks like as he put on a uniform again for Green Bay.
0: Yeah, what he said. Let's move on.
3: Did I not clearly explain the circle of trust to you?
4: The Houston Texans.
0: For my money, they have the best defense in the National Football League. They made some strides offensive at pieces to help out their quarterback, getting David Montgomery from the Detroit Lions. That's going to be a big-time help. They made some changes along the offensive line. I'm putting the Houston Texans in my circle of trust. I know C.J. Stroud has a lot to overcome after what we saw in the playoffs, but D'Amico Ryans can coach.
1: He can.
0: He's going to have C.J. Stroud ready. He's going to have this elite defense ready. You may think you can make plays on them, having more film on them. Good luck to you. Y'all put the Houston Texans in my room of trust because I believe a lot in D'Amico Ryans.
1: So I want to, but what C.J. Stroud are we getting? That's the big question mark right now. If he goes back to what we've seen his rookie season, which was the best rookie season in NFL history at the quarterback position, then yes. But I don't know that right now. So I'm going to have them on the outside looking in. If you get a good C.J. Stroud, then yes, they're definitely in the room of trust. We don't know that right now, though.
0: All right, Shannon.
5: To Harry's point, it's all about C.J. Stroud with this one. He's the difference from this team being, a contender and getting a playoff spot to being a team that can make a Super Bowl. So right now I have him on the outside looking in.
3: Did I not clearly explain the circle of trust to you?
4: The Jacksonville Jaguars.
0: People forget this team won 13 games last year.
1: Mm-hmm.
0: And won their division. The Jacksonville Jaguars. But are the fighting Liam Collins in your room of trust or not when it comes to Jacksonville?
1: Not right now. I do like where this organization is going, but losing Travis Etienne now to the New Orleans Saints, who played a major role at the running back position, I get it. Tootin is going to fill in, but Etienne did a lot of things for this team, and it was centric around the run game that allowed Trevor Lawrence to be great from a play-action standpoint. Also, losing Devin Lloyd, their starting linebacker to the Carolina Panthers, that is massive. So this is a team that's on the up-and-up, But I wouldn't put them in the room of trust currently right now as they stand.
0: Yeah, I'm with you. I won't put them in the room of trust. I think they can make the playoffs and be a 10-11 win team. I got the Texans winning this division. I can see the Jaguars finishing second. But for everything you mentioned and then some, yeah, they're out of the room of trust for me.
3: Did I not clearly explain the circle of trust to you?
4: The Los Angeles Chargers.
0: In or out, HD, when it comes to room of trust involving the other team in Los Angeles?
1: Yeah, I have them in. I think the best thing that could have happened to Justin Herbert is Mike McDaniel now coming over as the offensive coordinator. They're going to run the ball more. He's going to get the football out faster. They're in my room of trust.
0: Yeah, what you said.
3: Did I not clearly explain the circle of trust to you?
4: The Los Angeles Rams.
1: Do we need to have this? We're not sitting here wasting time.
0: Thank God.
1: Room of trust.
0: Yeah, thank you. Let's just move on from that.
3: Did I not clearly explain the circle of trust to you?
4: The New England Patriots.
0: Do we need to waste our time?
1: We're not wasting our time.
0: Attaboy.
1: Room of trust.
5: Wait, really?
0: Yeah, really? Absolutely. There's no question they can be a Super Bowl team. I know a lot of people talk about this.
1: What do you mean there's no problem? Really, Shannon?
0: Add A.J. Brown to that wide receiver room. That defense is still going to be really good. Drake May is going to get better as a quarterback. First place schedule will be damn.
1: Two-headed monster in the backfield.
0: Absolutely. We do not need to have a conversation about the Patriots and the Seahawks. They're in the room of trust.
5: I was just checking.
0: Okay. Well, no, we're not doing that involving that football team. But there is one team.
4: The San Francisco 49ers.
0: HD. Are they in or not in the room of trust as a team that can get to a Super Bowl?
1: They can get there. It's just things always seem to hold them up. Mm-hmm. The biggest thing is the injury bug that they seem to go through every single year, Freddie Coleman. And yeah. I don't know if I can believe that it's going to be different for 2026. So for right now, I can't say I trust San Francisco.
0: They're as good of a coach team in the National Football League. But you're right. The way they play that brutish kind of style, they got to know when to back off a little bit and not get injured. You only had Fred Warner for six games last year. You're hoping that Nick Bosa is going to be there. Dre Greenlaw, can he stay healthy?
1: Mykel Williams coming back off an ACL.
0: Off an ACL as well. Although I think Mike Evans will help, not just Brock Purdy in the passing game, but also now Christian McCaffrey not running in the 9-10 man fronts because he can win one-on-one coverage on the outside. And Brock Purdy, top three in accuracy in terms of finding wide receivers in stride. So that should help, but I'm with you. Can't put in a room of trust. Some injury always seems to creep up to keep the 49ers from being a 49ers team that can challenge.
5: All right, real quick, for the both of you guys, I'm going to give you a couple teams that weren't listed in the 14 teams from Sports Illustrated's Connor Orr. You tell me whether or not they should be in our Super Bowl room of trust.
0: Okay.
5: The first team, Kansas City Chiefs, ready?
0: Nah. I mean, they should be improved in the running game, but they lost both of their corners on the defensive side. Those guys are top-flight corners. That's asking a lot for Patrick Mahomes. It won't be as hard on him as we've seen last year, HD, but I can't put them out of room of trust.
1: So I'm going trust because they moved up in the first round to get Mansoor Delane, which his strengths are press coverage, getting your hands on receivers. That's when he's at his best. And they also brought back L'Jarius Sneed, who is a very good press man corner, to play in Steve Spagnuolo's system. So you lost two, but you also gained two. Now, are they the caliber of the two that they lost? Maybe not, but they can be.
0: So you're breaking the tie, Shannon?
5: Oh, yeah, it's Kansas City Chiefs. What are we doing? Yeah. Okay. Like, I get Mahomes coming back from injury, but it's still a Kansas City Chiefs.
2: How are they not on that list?
5: And you got a very motivated Kansas City Chiefs team.
0: Can you refresh my memory? Isn't he coming back from a torn ACL?
2: I'm just saying that the list was 14 teams that can actually win the Super Bowl. If you're telling me that Mahomes and the Chiefs don't have a chance to win the Super Bowl this year.
0: I don't think they can get there.
2: Okay.
0: Period.
1: Ooh.
0: I don't think they can get there.
1: Right, Saucy Santana.
5: Uh-oh. How are you, Harry? So, look, last team, Harry, I'm start with you. Philadelphia Eagles.
0: Ooh. We're going to take that as a no from Harry Douglas.
1: I just need to see this offense and what it looks like.
0: Mm-hmm. Remember, they also lost Reed Blankenship in the secondary. I know they got good guys, but he was a really core guy for that defense. And he's with the Houston Texans. I'm with you, HD of the Eagles. Not in that room of trust. Along with Harry Douglas and Freddie Coleman, it's the Afternoon Cool, known as Freddie and Harry on ESPN Radio, the ESPN app, as well as ESPN Plus. 888-SAY-ESPN, 888-729-3776. What do you enjoy most about going to the movies? What do you miss the most about going to the movies? We're going to hear from you as you hear from Harry Douglas, who has this word from 5-Hour Energy, baby.
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12: They're framing this in the best possible light for the program and for the university. And all I will say is this. When you look at the timeline and you look at all of the scandals that have happened throughout the various programs under the purview of the athletic department, it's hard to ignore. We're not just talking about football and basketball, boys and girls. We're talking about the men's hockey team. We're talking about gymnastics, going back to Rhonda Fain in 2019, who was hired and then fired a day later because of her connection with USA Gymnastics and the Larry Nassar scandal, and not reporting the abuse to law enforcement back in 2015, you can't ignore the fact pattern when it comes to the programs that are under Ward Manuel's leadership. If the totality of it is enough for you to move on from him at the end of the season, then why aren't you firing him now?
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1: I'm Christine Lisi. On June 30th, LeBron James announced he was leaving the Lakers. 3 weeks later, he still hasn't made a decision on what NBA team he's taking his talents to next. His agent, Rich Paul, said he doesn't know when LeBron will make his choice, but does know one thing. He won't be rushed. If teams pursuing LeBron are waiting on a decision before making other offseason moves, they shouldn't be, believes two-time NBA champion Norris Cole.
2: I understand why people may be frustrated, but he's earned the right to take his time. And because it's not about money, teams should go on and do business as usual. Every team knows LeBron's strength. You don't have to guess what type of players you need to have. So I think that teams need to go on about their business. And when he's ready to make the decision, plug him in, because he's the ultimate plug-and-play guy, because he has the skills to do it all.
1: Norris Cole on ESPN Radio. The Dolphins signed a third key player to a multi-year extension this NFL offseason. Linebacker Jordan Brooks, 3 years, $51 million, $35 million in guaranteed money. NHL Mammoth signed defenseman John Marino to an 8-year, $54 million extension. Utah views him as a foundational piece for its future, according to GM Bill Armstrong.
3: Hey, it's Evan Cohen. Coming up Wednesday, last year I said the Kansas City Chiefs were insanely underrated. I'll tell you why I still feel that way heading into the 2026 season. Hey, it's on Sportsmanlike, 6 a.m. Eastern, right here on ESPN Radio, ESPN 2, and ESPNU.
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0: known as Freddie and Harry. Thank you very much. On the ESPN app, SiriusXM Channel 80, as well as TuneIn. And don't forget to tell a smart speaker to play ESPN Radio. And check us out on ESPN Plus. We had our top six regarding our selection committee today of the top six snacks when it comes to when you go to a movie theater. It could be catered. It could not be catered. But the top six, courtesy of me, HD, Shannon Penn, E-Doc, Eric Hanneman, as follows. Popcorn, that was number one. Icy, that was number two. Peanut M&M's, that was number three. Soft pretzel with or without cheese, number four. Nachos with cheese, number five. And chocolate chip cookie dough, that was number six. There are plenty of things that you love going to the movies and things you miss about going to the movies. What say you about that? 888-SAY-ESPN, 888-729-3776. What do you enjoy most about going to the movies, or what do you miss about going to the movies? Todd in North Carolina, one of our new favorites. Todd, what you got?
1: Hey, guys. Good to talk to you again. It's been a while. I think it's been about a year or so since I called in. But mine's actually nothing to do with snacks. Mine's what I'm – it's a combo deal of what I'm going to miss the most and what I enjoyed the most was going with my kids. So I have a 19-year-old and 16-year-old who are kind of at that age where going to movies with dad anymore isn't that much fun. But that was what we did. Every Marvel movie, every Star Wars movie, all of them, you know. And so my 19-year-old's actually taking his girlfriend to see the new Spider-Man, and dad and brother are getting phased out. So, but it's bittersweet, you know, watching them grow up. The dads in the room know what I'm talking about.
2: So, Todd, I would also say this, like, try to have, like, movie family night one time. And then tell your son, hey, you can bring your girlfriend. If your other son has a significant other, hey, you guys can bring your significant other. But we all want to be together and watch certain movies together.
0: That's a good
2: point. Try to do that and see if they're hip to doing it. Now, I get it. A 16-year-old, 19-year-old, my nephew's in his second year in college. And so I know how that goes.
0: Right.
2: Maybe, but just try it. The worst thing can happen is they can say, nah, I'm not really into it.
0: Or if you want to kind of ease them into it, do it at home, like a family night, movie night at home.
2: Mm-hmm.
0: See if they're receptive to that. And if they are, then it could really make it an easier path to say, hey, we're going to family movie night out at the movies. What say you guys? And then say, we had a great time hanging out with mom and dad. Yeah, we could do something like that no matter where the relationship is going to go. At least kind of maybe ease them into it to say, hey, it's okay to hang with mom and dad and the family, especially when it comes to movie night.
2: I would also tell you, Todd, like, the older your kids get, the more they're going to realize how much you were right and their mom was right as well. And they're going to find ways to get back to the nest. I promise you.
0: Yeah, they close that circle when it comes to that really, really quick when they realize what they're about to miss having their own lives. One of our favorites is David in Ohio. David, what do you enjoy most about going to the movies, or what do you miss the most about going to the movies?
3: Hey, what's up, Freddie and Harry? I like those dark chocolate covered raisinettes. We go down, like Shannon said, we go to the Dollar Tree, grab them real quick, save some money, and we take them raisinettes to the movie theater. That's my favorite snack. So thank you,
2: David. Let me ask you a question, because I love those as well, but I don't like the raisins. But what I would do, I would just suck all the chocolate off of them and then spit the raisins out in a cup.
0: Whoa, you treated it like they were sunflower seeds?
2: Literally.
0: Eat, spit, be happy?
2: Because I don't like raisins at all. But I love the way the chocolate, because it's not dark, it's milk chocolate, to be honest.
0: Wow.
2: I love the way the chocolate tastes. So I would suck the chocolate off, and then I would spit the raisins in the cup or in a bottle that I brought with me.
0: The more I know, the less I understand what I just heard right now. You're literally going to buy chocolate-covered raisins, but you hate raisins. Well, you love the chocolate enough.
2: It sounds so bad, doesn't it?
0: It would sound bad if a nun said it.
2: So let me tell you it's the backstory behind it, though, Freddie.
0: Okay.
2: Because growing up, you know how kids used to put the Big League Chew in their mouth and spit it out like they're dipping?
0: Mm-hmm.
2: So I used to use the raisinettes to do that because it was brown like the dip as well, too. So I used to stick it right here in the front of my teeth. And I used to spit it out and pretend like I was a baseball player dipping.
0: See, that's pretty cool. That I can understand. Doing something like that to mimic your heroes that you saw on TV. But you buy the raisinettes?
2: I know.
0: I love the chocolate.
2: Arrest me now.
0: Hate the raisins. Eat, spit, be happy. Thy name is Harry Douglas and raisinettes.
4: I used to do that with sunflower seeds.
0: Right.
4: Yeah.
0: Eat, spit, be happy with sunflower seeds.
4: But I
0: was like, he had his own chocolate sunflower seeds known as raisinettes.
2: I wish you could see my wife's face, too, when I do it, because she's looking like, isn't that defeat the purpose of my raisinets?
0: You know what? If that tickles your fancy, that's not your soul, who are we to say that you're wrong? The way you're able to consume that kind of chocolate.
2: So good. Like,
0: yeah. Oh, we got it.
2: So good.
0: We understood how good it was to you. It was just so good.
2: Better.
0: It was just so good to you as far as that goes. Magic Mike in Seattle, 888-729-3776. Magic Mike, what do you enjoy most about going to the movies, or what do you miss about not going to the movies?
3: Hey, guys. First time calling, long time listener.
0: Good afternoon.
3: I'm cracking up over here, man. Harry, you know, right next to those Raisinets, they got Goobers. This chocolate-covered peanuts, you could eat the whole thing.
0: Thank you.
2: You're right, Magic Mike.
3: Anyway, after COVID, like, decimated all these movie theaters, once I discovered the Alamo Draft House when I lived down in San Francisco, I can't go to a regular movie theater that doesn't have, like, the adult beverages and all those food options. I mean, they've got the one in San Francisco on the Mission, they have all-you-can-eat popcorn. It comes in a metal dish that's bigger than Mike Golick's head. It's gigantic.
0: Man.
3: And I flew down there, actually, to go see the Mandalorian Grogu from Seattle down there just so I could go see it in that theater.
0: Man, all the popcorn you can eat and it's bottomless?
5: Ooh. Also, he mentioned Mandalorian Grogu. If you haven't seen it, go out and see it and get caught up on all your Star Wars news and events right now on Disney Plus. Yep. Also, we had a caller early who said he used to go to all the Marvel movies with his kids.
0: Mm-hmm.
5: If you need to get caught up, all the Marvel movies, you can do so. Hey, we got Spider-Man, new Spider-Man movie coming out.
0: I know. Yes.
5: Friday.
0: That was good with Tom Holland.
5: Make sure you watch that.
0: Yeah.
2: What about Minions?
5: But we're not worried about Minions.
6: No, Toy Story 5, Moana.
5: Yep.
6: If you want some popcorn and a drink.
2: Kids wouldn't see that recently.
5: Yep. And then you had the trailer for the new Avengers movie, Avengers Doomsday. That's coming out soon.
0: They showed the trailer for that last night with Jimmy Kimmel with Colin Domingo guest hosting. It looks fantastic.
2: What about Odyssey?
5: So, look, you said Colin Domingo was hosting Jimmy Kimmel, which was on ABC.
0: Yep.
5: So you can stream it right now if you need to get caught up on all your Jimmy Kimmel.
0: There you go.
5: Mm-hmm.
0: Employee of the Month. And by the way, the Golics, their show debuts on ESPN Radio, 10, 8 to noon Eastern time.
6: August 3rd.
0: Yeah,
6: Golic Odyssey.
0: Yeah, Mike Golic and Mike Golic Jr. reunited because it feels so good back on ESPN Radio starting August 3rd from 10, 8 to noon Eastern time, Monday through Friday. See how we do now?
2: Hello.
0: Not the only one, Shannon, can be employed a month. One more from Jordan in ATL, meaning Atlanta. That's also the home of Harry Douglas. Jordan, what do you enjoy the most about going to the movies, or what do you miss the most about not going to the movies?
7: Hey, guys. A few years ago, I took my 9-year-old granddaughter, when she was 6 then, he had to live with us because, things happened. So I took her in and we raised her. But she always loved to go to the movies. And, one weekend, we told her we were going to take her to the movies and everything, but we told her we were going to take her to a drive-in movie, and she didn't know what in the world that was. She said, you saying you can drive your car into the movies? How did you get the car in the door? And so, and then we had to go, right before dark. She said, they play movies all day long, and we said, this is a different kind of movies.
0: Mm-hmm.
7: So when we got there, we came in, and it was so different from her. And even going to the concession stand, she just couldn't believe that you could drive a car in the movies and park on a hill and put metal speakers in your car. And it just a really good experience for her. But I was going to tell all the parents.
0: I wish we could have had this phone.
2: Jordan, I think that's pretty awesome.
0: Me too. Like,
2: what is Pop talking about?
0: We're going
2: to
0: drive.
2: You can drive to the movies in the movies.
0: And then you go outside the concession stand. It's right there for drive-in movies, underrated. Love going to drive-in movies.
2: They don't do those anymore like that. Not that I know of.
0: Right. They still have some drive-ins that have popped up, but more in the southern states, they've gone away. In South Carolina, North Carolina, Georgia, they've kind of gone away. But they're still prevalent a little bit in the Northeast and other Midwestern states. They're still definitely around. Keep weighing in, 888-729-3776. What do you enjoy the most about going to the movies? What do you miss about not going to the movies? We can't wait to hear from you on the Freddie and Harry call-in line. He is Harry Douglas. I'm Freddie Coleman. It is the afternoon cool known as Freddie and Harry, presented by Progressive Insurance. While the NBA waits on LeBron James' decision, his agent says that they won't be rushed. they? 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
3: They're framing this in the best possible light for the program and for the university. And all I will say is this. 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We're not just talking about football and basketball, boys and girls. We're talking about the men's hockey team. 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
8: When hits become a potential, that's when you should worry about certain situations, which could be the case in college football in terms of the SEC and their big boss. Greg Sankey said that there have been talks, there have been discussions, there have been conversations about breaking away, meaning the SEC breaking away and forming their own coalition. Now, Greg Sankey, he didn't just get here yesterday, brothers and sisters. He knows exactly what kind of groundwork he's trying to lay, in which all the big boys, meaning all the big conferences, SEC, Big Ten, Big 12, ACC, and Notre Dame, break away and have their own fiefdom with their own commissioner. That seems more of a likelihood than the SEC just going as a lone wolf and thinking that that's going to be good for them. Greg Sankey knows what's best for college football. Having the big boys making that big noise and having their own fiefdom. It's not a matter of if, it's going to be a matter of when, sooner than later. I know we still have 50 days, count them down, 50 days until the first game of the NFL season in 2026. But that doesn't mean it's too early to speculate on who could actually get to a Super Bowl, even though we're still 50 days away from the NFL season. A, that's the power of the NFL. B, that's the power of the NFL, and C, A, and B, regarding the National Football League. Realistically, as of right now, before we hit any kind of training camp or any kind of potential trade or potential injury, right now the team that's head and shoulders of everybody else are the Los Angeles Rams. They put together a Guardians of the Galaxy around Matthew Stafford. They get Myles Garrett from the Cleveland Browns. They are ready to right that wrong that happened last year at the hands of Seattle. That's my team. That's the only one. That doesn't mean more will join them by the time the summer is over. For the ESPN Radio Sports Beat, I'm Freddie Coleman of ESPN Radio's Freddie and Harry.
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9: They're framing this in the best possible light for the program and for the university. And all I will say is this. When you look at the timeline and you look at all of the scandals that have happened throughout the various programs under the purview of the athletic department, it's hard to ignore. We're not just talking about football and basketball, boys and girls. We're talking about the men's hockey team. We're talking about gymnastics, going back to Rhonda Fain in 2019, who was hired and then fired a day later because of her connection with USA Gymnastics and the Larry Nassar scandal and not reporting the abuse to law enforcement back in 2015. You can't ignore the fact pattern when it comes to the programs that are under Ward Manuel's leadership. If the totality of it is enough for you to move on from him at the end of the season, then why aren't you firing him now?
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0: because one official noted the grenade was active and then added, obviously, there's weirdness in Florida. By the way, the grenades were moved to a secure location. But it's not the first time that a live grenade has been in a bin at a Goodwill at that one in Florida.
1: Very, very dangerous. And if it's not the first time, now I feel like somebody is in a purpose manner.
0: Yes.
1: Placing these grenades.
0: Yes.
1: And that's not cool. You don't just mistakenly put a grenade
0: mm-hmm.
1: into something that you're giving to the Goodwill.
0: Unless you live in that state, at the bottom of South Carolina and next to Georgia. And Renee comes your way next to Abby Delta and Freddie Coleman. This is Freddie and Harry.
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5: They're framing this in the best possible light for the program and for the university. And all I will say is this. When you look at the timeline and you look at all of the scandals that have happened throughout the various programs under the purview of the athletic department, it's hard to ignore. We're not just talking about football and basketball, boys and girls. We're talking about the men's hockey team. We're talking about gymnastics, going back to Rhonda Fain in 2019, who was hired and then fired a day later because of her connection with USA Gymnastics and the Larry Nassar scandal and not reporting the abuse to law enforcement back in 2015. You can't ignore the fact pattern when it comes to the programs that are under Ward Manuel's leadership. If the totality of it is enough for you to move on from him at the end of the season, then why aren't you firing him now?
7: 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That's why I sit across from the Mad Dog, Christopher Mad Dog Russo, every Wednesday to set him straight. 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
1: okay. sessions. Yeah.
2: All right. Sessions. Like,
1: yeah. Thanks, Adam. We're up against it. We only got like 20 seconds left in the segment. Yeah. I'm glad it's different sessions because I was a little concerned we were mixing those things. The Lifesaver gummy, no. And the peach rings, I didn't think anybody ate those. I thought those were in the same category.
0: The Twix in the fridge. And then Twix is solid.
1: I will mess with a Twix.
0: That's a good one.
1: Although I've never met a chocolate I don't like, let's be honest. Coming up next here on Amber and Ian, more from SEC Media Days, a coach's outstanding answer to While You'll Win. 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